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2: 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And if we're praying and asking him to, he will move. He will move in ways we can't predict and in ways that are beyond what we could imagine. But it's my dream that we would see a Canada more unified. We would see healing in our land. We would see healing in marriages, families, and lives. People experiencing resurrection in parts of their lives that felt dead, like mental health or certain relationships, whatever it might be. We really see a biblical vision for Canada.
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5: Tonight, cloudy, 60% chance of showers early this evening and a risk of a thunderstorm, but clearing up later in the afternoon with a low of 8. Tomorrow, mainly sunny with a high of 20. And on Sunday, sunny and a high of 22. A look at your current temperatures and 7-day forecast is available on the Janie King weather page at chvnradio.com or on the CHVN Radio app.
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1: Hi, this is Ben Lowell, and welcome to Back to the Bible Canada with Dr. John Neufeld. 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
2: Those of you who are listening to me and are in business, let me ask you a question. How do you like people with whom you have made a business contract and then they renege on the deal that you have struck with them? And I'm sure however you react to such circumstances, it is not without some emotion. You know, it might be anger, it might be disappointment, it might be frustration. You worked hard, you negotiated hard, and you came up with the best agreement for both of you. And then the person you signed a legal document with simply said, you know, I'm not going to keep my end of the bargain. Well, you might have gone to court to seek redress, or you might have walked away and simply taken your lumps. But however you reacted, let me make an educated guess. You've decided not to do business with that person again. I mean, after all, now you know, don't you? They can't be trusted. It comes down to that old saying, fool me once and shame on you, but fool me twice and shame on me. And if you're at all wise, you won't let that person fool you twice. You know, Psalm 15 gives us a descriptor of people whose walk is blameless. This includes the person who does not slander another, who does no evil to his neighbor, and so forth. But one of those descriptors is the person who swears to his own hurt and does not change. That is, when they have given their word, or when they have put their name on a contract, they don't alter it. What they have committed to do, they do. See, all of us know that this is a definition of righteousness. And getting back to, you know, my business illustration, the person you want to do business with is the person who's righteous. They can be trusted. And if you are a righteous person, well, you're most likely going to be a prosperous person as well. Now, we've been studying the book of Galatians, and the conversation that I have begun about being as good as your word, well, that's now applied to God himself. Now, before we read our text and spell out the implications of what we will read, let me deal with you about the matter of covenants, because covenants are at the heart of the biblical narrative. And yes, I know some of you are going to say, well, wait a minute. There are differences between a legal contract between business people and a biblical covenant. Yeah, that's true, but there are similarities as well, and they must not be passed over. A covenant is a binding agreement between God and people, and most often between God and his elect. Promises are made. The responsibility of the covenant is being spelled out, and often there are visible symbols of the covenant so that it might never be forgotten. God does not simply put the covenant in a drawer where it's never, you know, brought up again. Indeed, he gives constant reminders of the covenant. See, an excellent example of that, you know, is when the local church celebrates communion together, in which words are spoken that might sound something like this. This is the sign of the new covenant in the blood of Christ. I mean, over and over again, we revisit the covenant Sunday after Sunday, reminding ourselves it can't be revoked. And I'm getting somewhere in all this. You know, when it comes to our redemption and the forgiveness of our sins and our reconciliation with God, the Bible gives us four of the most important covenants. The Abrahamic covenant, the Mosaic covenant at Mount Sinai, the Davidic covenant of eternal kingship, and the new covenant in the blood of Christ. Now, to hear some people tell it, each covenant cancels out the last one. But if that were so, and it's not, but if it were, we would never trust that the new covenant in the blood of Christ might not also, you know, maybe be canceled out somewhere. But the covenants don't cancel each other out. Instead, they build on each other, each new one affirming the last one until the ultimate covenant, the new covenant, fulfills all the others and now reaches its climax. This gives us confidence that God never breaks his word, never has a change of heart, never simply tears up the old contract and doesn't honor his word anymore. Now, having said that, okay, we're ready. Let's read the text. Galatians 3, 15 to 18. To give a human example, brothers, even with a man-made covenant, no one annuls it or adds to it once it has been ratified. Now, the promises were made to Abraham and to his offspring. It does not say, and to offsprings, referring to many, but referring to one, and to your offspring, who is Christ. This is what I mean. The law, which came 430

30 years afterward does not annul a covenant previously ratified by God so as to make the promise void. For if the inheritance comes by the law, it no longer comes by promise, but God gave it to Abraham by a promise. Stand back and remember the context of Galatians. After Paul has won these Gentile believers to Christ and formed them into a church and taught them that they were saved simply by faith in what Christ accomplished on their behalf, after that, the false teachers showed up. And they said, unless you keep the Mosaic law, you can't be saved. After all, that is the demand that comes from Mount Sinai. And that's the demand of the law. And since these were, you know, new believers in Galatia, and because the New or the Final Testament had not yet been written, indeed, you know, my argument is that the book of Galatians is the very first New Testament book that was written. Well, these new believers were genuinely confused. In many ways, Paul's been harsh with them. Remember what he said? I'm astonished how quickly you're deserting the one who called you in the grace of Christ. And then later on, he says, oh, foolish Galatians. But now in our passage today, I don't know if you noticed it right off the bat, but I hope you did. He calls them brothers. They might have been easily unsettled and they might have been foolish, but they're still in the family of God. But why they've been foolish? I mean, they've been foolish because they've simply allowed the covenant made with Abraham to be contradicted by these false teachers. And so he begins with a human example, as I've done in the beginning of this sermon, by talking about a man-made covenant, or what we might call a human contract. Once it's been ratified, and Paul means officially and legally ratified, both parties in this agreement, let's say, you know, in the presence of lawyers, they've added their signatures to it. I mean, that's it. The agreement stands fast. It's sealed. Both parties are now required to do it. So here's a good example. You know, if you're not a business person, but you hold a mortgage to your house. You know, you've agreed upon the price. You've now made a business deal with your financial institution, your bank. You're required to make a repayment plan, complete with interest, and you agree to pay a certain amount and any other fee that might be attached. A great many of these agreements include the freedom that you might have to pay down your mortgage faster. There are all sorts of things like that, but it's all a part of the covenant you made at the beginning. But one thing you're not permitted to do, you can't simply walk away from this. If you do, there's a clause as to what your financial institution is going to do next to recover their losses. In short, this is a binding contract. And having made that point, Paul now makes a statement that we are all going to have to think about. Notice verse 16. Now the promises made to Abraham. Do you see what Paul's saying? God and Abraham were not just shooting the breeze. Instead, God had entered into a covenant with Abraham. Let that sink in. Paul has already signaled what he's talking about. He's talking about Genesis 15. God makes a unilateral covenant with Abraham. Abraham didn't have to do anything. He simply had to listen to God, who made a covenant promise to him, and to believe him. I will make your offspring so numerous that it will be impossible to count them, so vast will be their number. This God said to a childless man, and then God ratified it. Abraham is to bring out a heifer, a female goat, a ram, a turtle dove, and a young pigeon, sacrifices them. He is to cut them in half and lay the pieces opposite to each other. And in the ancient world, you know, this was a covenant people recognized. Both parties of the covenant would then walk between the cut animals, and that would symbolize that they were bound by the promises that they had made to each other. You know, there's some discussion among modern scholars as to, you know, what this ritual actually implied. And it seems to me that the meaning was that the parties were bound, that they themselves would indeed be sacrificed and cut into pieces if they failed to keep the covenant. They had sealed this matter. It was a formal ritual, and now they were bound to it. And we would then expect that God and Abraham would then walk between the cut animals together, only that's not what happened. As the sun was going down and the bodies of the sacrificed animals were lying on the desert floor, nothing has happened except that Abraham has had to drive away the vultures that had come to feast on the carcasses that lay there. But he has done that, and as he does it, he waits for God. And then the sun is setting, and a deep sleep descends on Abram.
And the Bible says a dreadful darkness fell upon him. And in that environment, God suddenly speaks. He tells Abraham what's going to happen. But in the end, he promises him not only a multitude of descendants, also a promised land and a blessing for the whole world. Those are covenant words. And then, listen to me, rather than both parties walking through the cut pieces, Abraham

0: Abraham is not invited to walk there. A smoking fire pot appears and a flaming torch. Those represent God, and it is God alone who walks between the pieces. All Abraham has to do is to watch. God is making the covenant, and God alone is binding himself to it. All that Abraham does is simply watches and believes that God will keep his word.
1: 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Despite millions of Bibles sitting on shelves across the country, there's a genuine famine of biblical literacy, and it carries eternal consequences. 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
1: The Abrahamic covenant, as anyone will tell you, is a unilateral covenant. God promises to bless Abraham, and then God binds himself to that promise in a visual display. All Abraham does is believe. Abraham performed no duty. He performed no law. He simply watched God bind himself to his promise. And Abraham believed. Now, for those of us today that are so very works-oriented, whose only thought has ever been, what can I do for God? You need to pause and you need to take this in. The Abrahamic covenant requires no more than that you watch and that you believe. Watch God make promises and watch God keep each promise that he has made. That's it. Get that into your soul. Meditate on what happened there. Understand that this is how your salvation came about. It's exactly the same with the cross. What do you contribute to your relationship with God? Have you added anything to the promise of your sins forgiven and reconciliation with God? No. You've contributed nothing. You've watched God while you are still in your sins. He sent his own son who perfectly kept the law of God, who agonized in Gethsemane while his disciples fell asleep, who was crucified on a cruel cross while his disciples ran away, and who was raised from the dead while his disciples thought it was all over. What did the disciples contribute? Nothing. However, after God in Christ had done it all, they believed. Look again at our text in Galatians, getting back to Abraham. Galatians 3, verse 16. The promise is made to Abraham. That is the nature of the covenant with Abraham. God promised Abraham, watched God make the promise, and consequently he believes. And then Paul says more. The promise was made to Abraham and to his offspring, or literally, and to his sperm, or to his seed, the ones who would come after, the generations to follow. But stop right there, says Paul. He doesn't deny that the offspring of Abraham inherited the promises made to their ancestor, but that's not the point here. Paul points out that the word seed, or as we have translated it in our translation, offspring, it's actually a singular noun. So while it is true that Israel did inherit the promise of Abraham, the ultimate fulfillment of that promise made to Abraham came down to one offspring. The great blessing of God that Abraham would be the source of blessing to the world fell ultimately on only one man, and that one man was Christ. Now stop and consider how that is so. Remember when Solomon dedicated the temple that they built in Jerusalem? You know, a part of his dedication prayer was that he believed that the Gentiles would hear of the greatness of the God of Israel and the promise that he had made to them, and that they would make a journey to Jerusalem and they would come and pray toward this temple. Solomon prayed that God would hear the prayers of the Gentile seekers of God, and that they would go to their homes and they would declare the praises of the one true God. Now, that was the mission that God had called Israel to play. But we also know that Israel failed miserably. Rather than being the light to the nations, they adopted the pagan gods of the nations and fell into the sins of the nations, even while harboring a terrible prejudice against the nations, as we see from, let's say, the book of Jonah. And so if the promise of Abraham depended on the natural descendants of Abraham, on the whole collective seed, the offspring, all of them, well, we'd have to conclude that God had made a promise, but it didn't come true. It failed. But God never enters into a covenant that he can't keep. The promise of a seed ultimately is a single noun. The promise of Abraham to bless the whole world is fulfilled, perfectly fulfilled, gloriously and wonderfully fulfilled in Jesus. He is the seed of Abraham. And since that's so, it must also be true that our justification comes to all who believe in the same way the promise came to Abraham. God does it all. And we, the recipients, simply receive the promise. Justification by faith. Not by something we do, but by something that God does and we believe. The Abrahamic covenant now fulfilled in Jesus. God kept his promise. He never failed his covenant. Now, Paul's leading to a conclusion here. And in this, he is taking us direct aim at the Judaizers who were teaching that, you know, we're saved by grace plus works. Unless we keep the requirements of the law, we can't be saved. I mean, after all, these people said, that's what the law teaches. And that's also the word of God. And it's interesting how easily we fall into the same error today. You know, what about the law? Well, you know, there are whole denominations today that even teach that you have to keep the dietary

very restrictions of the law and a host of other things. And to be fair to what Paul is attacking, he's attacking the Judaizers who are saying that you have to do something to earn or merit your salvation. God doesn't do it all, they say. You have to do something too. That, they say, is what the law teaches. You know, without getting into what the law actually teaches, or before Paul gets into what the law actually teaches, look at what Paul says. The law given at Mount Sinai, which came 430 years after the promise to Abraham, that whatever the law teaches, it can't annul a covenant that God had already ratified. You see, says Paul, if you interpret the law to mean that you're saved by works, then you'd have to conclude that God had reneged, that he changed the covenant with Abraham, like a bad business partner that I, you know, began this teaching session with, who signs off on a business deal and then fails to keep his or her word. God would have been like that if he changed his mind on the covenant he made with Abraham. So if you understand the covenant at Sinai as a covenant of works, a covenant of earning your salvation, if that's what happened there, well, then you can't trust God, that's for sure. And of course, God can be trusted, because it's impossible for God to make a promise and then not keep it. God never, never voids his promises. He never negates his covenant. He may build on it. He may enrich it. He may fulfill it. He may allow it to reach a climax. But the terms of the covenant and the basis of it never changes. That's because God can be trusted. And with that, we come to verse 18. If the inheritance comes by the law, it no longer comes by promise. Let me see if I can put that another way. The inheritance of forgiveness of sins and peace with God does not come to us in such a way that we have earned it. There's nothing we did to merit the grace of God. Let's see if I can put Paul's argument into the 3 points he's given. The first point, as we've seen, has to do with the faithfulness of God. God never negates his word. He never enters into a covenant and then reneges. And that's why modern Christians, if God says that the horrifying and cruel death of the Son of God on the cross paid for your sins, then heaven and earth can pass away, but that promise will never fail. If God promises that all who trust in his Son have passed from death unto life, and that they will be raised with him and rule and reign with him throughout all eternity, if he promised that, it can't but be accomplished. And that's the first point. Now, the second point. The law which came later, however you interpret it, cannot be interpreted to negate the covenant with Abraham. If you see the law as something else, you've made the error, God has not. The law cannot be used to earn your salvation. And then the third point, the free promise. Simply believe, that's enough. Indeed, anything else is an assault against the promise. You know, it strikes me how the devil rages against this doctrine. And on a personal level, you know, to be sure. You know, I've been a pastor for many years, and as a pastor, I frequently met people who are burdened because of a great many sins that they've committed. And sometimes those sins have been overwhelming. You know, I once met a man who actually murdered his entire family. I've met people who have made a shipwreck of their marriage. They've done harm to their children. I've met people who have stolen because of that, done great financial harm to others. I remember talking to a person whose sexually transmitted disease could be held in check, but it couldn't be cured. And the person who consumed alcohol and chose to drive and consequently brought death. Well, I could go on and on. The damage that our sins do to us, as well as to others, are enormous. We can't often repair them. And that burden of those sins stays with us. No quick fix forgiveness takes away the damage that has been done. It remains, and we have to sometimes live with it. I remember talking to a young man confined to a wheelchair. Well, he got there because he had been drinking and driving, and he had a horrible crash, and then was reduced to his wheelchair. No forgiveness takes away the consequences of our sins. Those consequences, in some ways, they simply carry on throughout this life. However, there is a promise that comes from God. There is no sin outside the sin of refusing to believe. There is no sin that can keep us from reconciliation with God and a place of acceptance before his throne. And there's a marvelous hymn that says just that.
It's called To God Be the Glory, and it was written by Charles Wesley, who witnessed one of the greatest revivals in history. And the second verse of that hymn is lovely. It says, O perfect redemption, the purchase of blood to every believer, the promise of God, the vilest offender who truly believes, that moment from Jesus, a pardon receives. See, that's the humbling part of our salvation. We aren't worthy of it. Indeed, we of all people should be.

0: excluded. We have no business among the people of God. We've done nothing that earns this, and we've done everything that should cancel it out. But in mercy, God did it all. And we watched, and we believed.
1: John, thanks so much. Let me ask you, why do you think so many people just naturally fall back on trying to earn their salvation?
0: I think it's just part and parcel of human nature. That is, we glory in ourselves rather than glorying in God. So that the idea that there is nothing I can do, that my situation is beyond repair and I can't actually take care of it, that's an assault to the human ego. And the human ego immediately rises up and says, no, I'm just going to cancel that out. That just can't be the case. I can't be so bad that nothing but a savior from heaven can heal me, cleanse me, make me whole. But then comes the Holy Spirit who convicts us that it is in fact true. And then we come to rejoice in the gospel.
1: Thanks so much, John. And just a note that next week we'll be having a 1 week interlude to our Galatians series with a series called King Size Lessons in Faith and Failure. Thanks so much for being with us on Back to the Bible Canada, where we teach the Bible.

One listener used to believe that church attendance and doing good things was enough to please God, until she heard a Back to the Bible broadcast years ago that we are saved only through faith in Jesus Christ. She opened her New Testament and everything changed. She said, Back to the Bible Canada is a staple in my life because of how it has helped me grow in my faith and has given me a sound understanding of Scripture. Well, stories like this are why we do what we do. Unlike a local church, we don't see you after the service. We don't know what God is doing in your life unless you tell us. And when you do, those stories become a window into what God is accomplishing through the generous support of listeners like you. Has this ministry impacted your faith? Well, visit backtothebible.ca and share your story today.

0: My dad was smart. Once my sister asked him, how do I lose weight? He said, well, just stand with one foot on the weigh scale and the other on the ground. It works.
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0: Thanks for listening to Laugh Again. Today, I want to talk about dads. Whether or not you're a dad, we could all use a little humor and hope, so you're in the right place today. Did your dad ever say things like, don't make me turn this car around? Or, back in my day, we used to, well, you fill in the blank. Did he say, go ask your mother? Or, because I said so? Or, don't make me count to three? My sons are dads now. I've noticed that the average number of times a parent says goodnight to their kid in one evening is 88. Did you ever wonder what the fathers of famous historical figures said to their kids? I think Ben-Hur's dad said, don't make me pull this chariot over. Picasso's dad likely said, if you think I'm putting that artwork on the fridge, you'd better think again. Here's Einstein's dad. You get a haircut, son. All the smart kids have nice haircuts. Beethoven's dad, if you think I'm paying for another year of piano lessons, you got another thought coming. Napoleon's dad, get your hand out of your jacket, son, and quit moving your stuff into your brother's room. It's like you're taking the place over. Here are some favorite phrases my father used. See if you've heard or repeated any of these. I'm not going to tell you again. And then he'd tell me again. Were you born in a barn? A little hard work. Never hurt anybody. Stop crying or I'll come in there and give you something to cry about. I'm not sleeping. I'm resting my eyes. Don't talk back to your mother. You're not going out in that. Money doesn't grow on trees. And I said once, but paper does. He said, you'll understand, son, when you're older. And I did. Finally, he said, night-night. Sleep tight. Don't let the bed bugs bite. I kind of like that one. Ah, Dad, I miss him. Truth is, he didn't so much tell me how to

0: live, he lived life with integrity and let me watch him do it. I read those lists to my wife and we laughed together. One day my wife said, I wish I had known my dad better. She was just 8 when he drowned in a flood. When you barely remember your dad and you've experienced as much heartache and tragedy as her family has, the truth of a Heavenly Father's love can be tricky to grasp. So I reminded her of how much her dad loved her and how she would see him again one day. She liked that. And I came up with a short list of what her Heavenly Father says to her. Here it is. I chose you when I planned creation. You are made in my image. Through my son's death, you were declared righteous. I am not counting your sins against you. I love you with an everlasting love. I am your provider. You are my friend. Every good gift you receive comes from my hand. When you are brokenhearted, I am near. When you are in trouble, I comfort you. I am for you, not against you. I will never leave you or forsake you. You are my treasured possession, my inheritance. Delight in me, and I will give you the desires of your heart. I am preparing a place for you. One day, I will wipe away every tear from your eyes. Nothing will ever separate you from my love. I am your father. You are my child. Is there any better news we could hear today? Thank God for your father this day. Happy Father's Day.
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2: 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All Christians have at least one, and if you don't know what yours is, stay tuned as we continue our series on the Holy Spirit with David's helpful and encouraging message, The Gifts of the Spirit.
3: I'm telling you up front, this is the most controversial part of the doctrine of the Holy Spirit, the gifts of the Spirit. And we're not going to get into

theological discussion so much as just talk about what it means to be gifted by the Spirit of God. There are approximately 19 different separate gifts listed in the New Testament, and the Bible says that every Christian has at least one of them, and many Christians are multi-gifted, and God uses those gifts in their lives. By His Spirit, He enables them to do things for the kingdom that would not be done otherwise. We're going to talk about it today. This is a two-part lesson. We'll take the first part today, and we'll finish it up on Monday. One last time this week for me to tell you about this book that we're telling you about during the month of June. It's exciting to me because I know this book is going to be a blessing to you. One of the things I discovered when I started to teach on the Holy Spirit is that not a lot of teaching has happened in our churches about it. And many times people are just, they just don't know about the Holy Spirit. It's not that they don't want to know or they're not eager to know. But sometimes we don't teach. And so this book is a teaching tool to help you know the major things you need to know about the Spirit of God. And it's yours for a gift of any size during this month. Just send your gift and say, please send me Dr. Jeremiah's book on the Holy Spirit, and it'll be on its way. Here's part one of the gifts of the Spirit in this continued series. Dale Moody was one of the most influential evangelists of the 19th century. You've heard me talk about him over the years. He's one of my favorite characters. He left a successful career in the shoe business to share the gospel. And during his brief 62 years of life, it is estimated that he preached to more than 100 million people and led over 1 million people to Christ. But what may surprise you, if you've never read his story, is that Moody wasn't a polished speaker, nor was he a trained evangelist or theologian. In fact, when he spoke, he often stumbled over his words and he mangled the English language. He split infinitives and other things like that. After one of his sermons, a man came up to him and said, "Mr. Moody, I listened while you were speaking, and you made 17 grammatical errors in your sermon." God bless people like that. And then this man held out a piece of paper and he made a list of Moody's mistakes. And Moody just smiled and said, "I'm doing my best with what God has given me. Are you?" Now that's a real good question. In fact, that's a question we all need to wrestle through, because the Bible says God is the great giver of gifts. And what are you doing, and what am I doing with everything we have been gifted? Ephesians chapter 4 tells us that when the Lord ascended to heaven, He gave gifts to men. In Ephesians 4:7, we read, "To each one of us, grace was given according to the measure of Christ's gift." What the Bible teaches men and women is that you and I, apart from the gift of salvation, which we receive when we repent of our sins and become Christians, each of us have been endowed with a gift of ministry from Almighty God, so that every person who's a Christian has a spiritual gift. And I know that some of you are smiling and say, "Well, I must have been left off that list because I don't have any spiritual gifts." Well, you have to argue not with me, but with the Word of God, because the Word of God says we all have spiritual gifts. The fact that we don't know what they are is not God's fault. It's our fault. And today, we're going to deal with that a little bit and talk about what it means to have a spiritual gift and the joy of using that gift for the honor and glory of the Lord. Every Christian has been uniquely equipped for ministry. But before we go any further, let me just take a moment and remind you there's a difference between spiritual gifts and the fruit of the Spirit. The fruit of the Spirit has to do with who we are. The fruit of the Spirit is

We don't all get the same gift. And if we're honest, sometimes we wish we had a different gift than the one we have. Maybe you look around and think, why couldn't I be the preacher? Or why didn't God make me the singer? But spiritual gifts aren't something we get to choose. They're something the Holy Spirit assigns. In fact, the Bible says the same Spirit works all these things, distributing to each one individually as he wills. The Holy Spirit decides, not us. And ladies and gentlemen, the Holy Spirit never gets it wrong. He's always right. He never misses. So if you belong to Christ, you already have at least one spiritual gift, and you may not have discovered it yet, but it's there, and it's waiting to be used. A.T. Pearson was a Bible teacher from an earlier day, and he said, everyone has some gift, therefore all should be encouraged. Not all have all the gifts, therefore all should be humble. All gifts are for one body, therefore all should be in harmony. And all gifts are needful, therefore all should be faithful. Today I want to unwrap the gifts of the Spirit with what they are, how they work, how we can recognize the ones God has given us. I must confess to you that in years past, I have given entire series of messages and given a message on every gift, which I cannot do. So I'm going to give all those messages to you in one message. I'm going to bring the truck up and dump it all right in one place. And I want you to listen carefully, because the overall of this, the bringing of this all together, is very helpful for us to understand how we fit into the plan God has for us and how we can find the joy we have. I tell you the truth, the greatest joy I've ever had was to become a Christian. The second greatest joy I've ever had is being a Christian and being able to serve the Lord. And that comes through understanding how this works, and we're going to talk about it today. First of all, remember this, and you want to write this down. There are three major passages in the Bible that tell you about spiritual gifts. It's kind of easy to remember. One of them's Romans 12, one of them's 1 Corinthians 12, and one of them's Ephesians 4. In Romans 12, we are told that we, being many, are one body in Christ, and individually members of one another, having then gifts differing according to the grace that is given to us, let us use them. If prophecy, let us prophesy in proportion to our faith. Or ministry, let us use it in our ministering. He who teaches in teaching, he who exhorts in exhortation, he who gives with liberality, he who leads with diligence, he who shows mercy with cheerfulness. So in that passage, we run into the serving gifts like teaching and encouraging and generosity and mercy. Then in 1 Corinthians 12, we have the gifts of miracles and prophecy and discernment of spirits and tongues and the interpretation of tongues. And then in chapter 4 of Ephesians, we have the gifts of prophets and evangelists and pastors and teachers. Now, when you take all these gifts and put them together, they sort of fall out into some groups. And I think by understanding the groups, we'll understand the gifts. First of all, there are special gifts. These are gifts that were used in the early days of the church to help the church get established, like apostles and prophets, evangelists and pastor teachers. These had a very special part in the founding of the church, and some of them remain in operation today. And then there are speaking gifts. These are the gifts that involve the mouth. They include prophecy and teaching and exhortation, the word of wisdom and the word of knowledge. And then there are serving gifts. And this is my favorite list, because this is where most of us find our gifts. These gifts that are given to us throughout these passages tell us that we can serve, we can help, we can lead, we can administrate, we can give, we can show mercy, we can discern spirits, we can show faith, and we can demonstrate hospitality. You may be busy serving in one of these capacities and you don't even realize you've been gifted. You're involved in serving God and you didn't even know you were gifted to do it, but you have followed your inclinations to do what God has called you to do, and you're doing it, and you're effective in the doing of it. Then there is one other set of gifts that cause a lot of consternation for people. And we get asked

questions about this a lot through our radio and television ministry and even here in the church. These are the sign gifts. And these are the gifts that cause so much consternation.

This a lot through our radio and television ministry and even here in the church. These are the sign gifts, and these are the gifts that cause so much consternation. One of the reasons there's so much controversy over all these gifts is because we have thrown them all in one big package and think they all have to be used in the same way. But what is the use for special gifts, or the use for the serving gifts? What is the use for speaking gifts? And what is the use for sign gifts? Sign gifts were given to establish God's authority. And I don't have time to go through all of the argument about this in this sermon, but if you'll listen carefully, I will give you the core answer to the question that sometimes you're asked. In the New Testament, when Jesus was on this earth and his apostles were preaching, they had no New Testament. They had no authority for what they said. How could people know whether they truly came from God? Their words were authenticated by miracles and visible signs that proved their authority. The apostles were recognized as God's messengers because of the sign gifts. But when the written word of God was completed, when we got this blessed book called the Bible, those sign gifts began to fade from the center. Because, ladies and gentlemen, God has no higher authority than the Bible. And when people want to know, is it true, they should not seek for some special gift to be exhibited, but they should go to the Word of God. If you say God says it, open your Bible and see if God says it. The Bereans did that. The Bible says the Bereans searched the scriptures to see whether or not the things the apostles were saying were true. At our church, we do not practice sign gifts because we have the highest authority in our hands that's ever been produced. This is the ultimate authority of our faith. And the Bible says that God has exalted his word above his name. And when experience becomes our authority, confusion follows. Because you see, the Bible is very objective. It says what it says. It means what it says. If you find out what it means, you'll discover it doesn't mean two things. It means one thing. It's an objective truth. But signs are subjective. They're interpreted by the people who experience them, and they're all different, and they mean different things to different people. When we speak the word of truth, we speak the word of truth, and it's based upon the word of God. Where the word of God is central, people grow strong in their faith. Where it is removed from the center, confusion takes its place. So we do not practice the sign gifts at Shadow Mountain because we know we have the authority that's greater than all. We have the Word of God, and we rest our case on the Word of God. If God said it, I believe it, and that settles it. Amen? Amen. So let me tell you what the purpose of these gifts are that God gives to us. First of all, the Bible says these gifts are given to us to build up others in the family of God. Now, there's a word that is used. I remember this word growing up in the church, wondering what in the world it meant to be edified. People were always talking about being sanctified and edified, and I didn't know what it meant. One day I realized that the word edify comes from the word edifice, which means building. So the word to edify means to build up. The Bible says that we are given gifts, according to Ephesians 4:12, for the edifying of the body of Christ. The reason God has gifted you and me with these several gifts that we've talked about is so that when we utilize these gifts, we are building up the body of Christ. How many of you know some people have the gift of tearing down the body of Christ, but it didn't come from God? It came from the other direction. God has called you and me to develop the gifts that he's placed within us so that when we utilize those gifts, we're helping others grow and be strengthened in their faith and become better Christians and better followers of Christ. We build up. It says in this same passage of Scripture, for the equipping of the saints, for the work of the ministry, for the edifying of the body of Christ. And in 1 Corinthians we read, since you are zealous for spiritual gifts, let it be for the edification of the church that you seek to excel. God has given to you and me a gift of ministry so that we will build people up instead of tearing them down. If your gift is encouragement,
You speak hope instead of criticism.

If your gift is serving, you meet needs instead of ignoring them. If your gift is teaching, you bring truth instead of confusion. When you use your gifts, you push back against the negativity of the world, and you help make the church and the people in it stronger. So we're given these gifts to establish believers. So you say, Pastor Jeremiah, what does it mean to be established? Well, it means that you don't get blown around by everything that happens. That when some new thing comes, that somebody says is from God, you know whether or not it's from God. Because you've dug your roots down deep into the scripture, you know what is true. And let me say something to you. When you know what is true, you know what is false, right? When you know what is true from the Word of God, the things that aren't true to the Word of God become really evident to you. You may not even be able to express it. You may be to say, that doesn't sound right to me. And it doesn't sound right to you because it's not right. It's not from the Word of God. The Word of God tests everything. And when we have spiritual gifts, the Bible says, what happens is we help each other to get established in the faith. We encourage one another. We strengthen one another. We go through difficult times with one another. And we together help one another in their faith. Paul wrote in Romans, I long to see you that I may impart to you some spiritual gift that you may be established. You might ask, how do I get established? Well, when people use their spiritual gifts within the church, they bless us with those gifts. They help you and me become more established in what we believe. And when I use the gift that God has given to me, my great honor and purpose is to build you up and to establish you in the faith. Even as today, what I want you to know is what the Bible says about spiritual gifts, so that when someone comes and tells you something that's not true, you know where to find the truth. What am I doing? I'm using the gift that God has given me to instruct and encourage and to build up and to establish. And here's the last thing that spiritual gifts do, and this is really neat and pretty special. The Bible says that when you and I use our spiritual gifts, we bring honor and glory to Jesus Christ. We exalt him. Listen to 1 Peter 4:11. If anyone speaks, let him speak as the oracles of God. If anyone ministers, let him do it with the ability which God supplies, that in all things God may be glorified through Jesus Christ, to whom belong the glory and the dominion forever and ever. Amen. What is Scripture saying? It is saying, if you have a gift of speaking, speak for the glory of God, and God will be glorified. If you have the gift of serving, serve God with all your heart, and God will be glorified. The Bible says, let men see your good works, that they may glorify your Father who is in heaven. If you have the gift of teaching, study diligently, teach creatively, do it with the strength and skill within you, and the God of glory will gain even more glory because of what you're doing. Bringing glory to God's one of our chief purposes as Christians, and we might as well roll up our sleeves and in the power of the Spirit get after it. Use your gift, and when you do, you bring honor and glory to the Lord Jesus Christ. And that's not just for people like me, that's for all of us, because as we've learned so far in this little tutorial, we all have a spiritual gift from God. Now, in the whole doctrine of spiritual gifts, there are some issues that come up. Let me just deal with three of them before we bring the conclusion to this message. I don't know that there's anything that has been more controversial among Christians than this. And sometimes it's just that we don't know. First of all, I'd like to call out the spirituality problem. Have you ever encountered somebody who's got a spiritual gift, and it may be obvious to you that they do, and because of that, they flaunt this gift and they make you know that they're spiritual people? Well, I'm here to tell you something that'll surprise you. You can have a spiritual gift and be a carnal Christian. The Bible says about the Corinthians, they fell behind in no spiritual gift. In other words, they had all the gifts. And yet the church in Corinth was the most carnal church in the New Testament history book. When I was a pastor in Fort Wayne, Indiana, there was another church there that was quite large, and they decided to open a bookstore. And lo and behold, they opened the bookstore and they called it the Corinthian Bookstore. I called the pastor one day. I said, have you ever read Corinthians? And he said, what do you mean?

0: I said, why in the world would you call your bookstore the Corinthian bookstore? It's the most carnal church. I wouldn't want to be Corinthian anything. About 2 months later, he changed it and got it right. But Corinthians were not good people. They were carnal people. All of this information that you read, go home and read it today. You'll see what I'm talking about. But that church, we are told, was number one in spiritual gifts. They all had spiritual gifts. But because they had spiritual gifts, they weren't spiritual. They held those gifts because they were from God, and they used them in many cases for their own purposes, and they got into a lot of trouble. And Paul scathed them. In 1 Corinthians, he lets them have it, and he should have because of what they were doing. The ironic fact is you can be greatly gifted and still not be walking with the Lord. So don't let spiritual gifts be the standard of your Christianity. The second problem is what I call the specialist problem. This is really common, believe it or not. Sometimes someone will say to me, Pastor, you've been encouraging us to share our faith, but I don't do that because I don't have the gift of evangelism. Well, that doesn't get you off the hook, not even close. Because while there are people who have the gift of evangelism, all of us are called to go into the world and share our faith. Somebody says, I don't give because I don't have the gift of giving. Come on now. You know, there are people, according to the Bible, who have the gift of giving. And it says, if you have that gift, you should use it liberally. Did you see that? But the Bible also knows that we might not have that gift, but we still have the responsibility. All of the gifts have both a special and a general application. Generally speaking, we all should be evangelists. We should all be serving. We should all be speaking the truth. But sometimes the Lord comes along and he puts his hand on someone and gives them a special ability in one of these things. And that is a spiritual gift. But it doesn't take you away from your responsibility to do the things that the Bible tells you to do. Just because you don't have the gift of evangelism doesn't mean you can't share the gospel with somebody you love. You may feel like you don't do it well, but do it. Because that's what God has called us to do. God calls every one of us to teach, to encourage, to serve. And these are not just gifts for a few. They're a part of what it means to be a follower of Jesus Christ. Thirdly, there's the self-centered problem. There are other people who fall into a self-centered problem. They start to think, my spiritual gifts are for me. That's not true. God didn't give you a gift for yourself. That's not what God is up to. God gave you gifts to help others. Once again, Scripture says that these gifts are to profit all. There's an old adage that goes something like this. If God has given you a gift, use it, don't abuse it, or you will lose it. And that is a good admonition. You can let a gift atrophy. A gift that isn't used is ultimately lost in terms of its effectiveness for God. Once you figure out what God has gifted you to do, your goal should be to polish that gift. Sharpen that tool. Use it all that you can for the glory of God while there is still time. Amen. And you know, that's what you do. You go to school, you learn, you sharpen your sword, you get ready to be useful to the Lord. Sometimes the sharpening part of it is, well, it can be monotonous if you're not careful. I remember as a student in seminary, I used to think, I should be out preaching somewhere. What am I doing in this carol in the library? But you know, God wants to sharpen you up, and I am so thankful that I didn't neglect that part of my life. Because I've been fishing out of that stream for a long time, and I'm very grateful. Hey, listen, we are going to take a break for the weekend, and I hope you will get to church. Be an encouragement to someone. Use your gift in the church where you serve. And be sure to look for us on television, because we're on a network somewhere near you, hopefully not while church is going on. If so, record the service on television. Be sure to go to church in person. Be there, an encouragement to others. And God will honor that. We'll see you here next week, right here on this same station, this same time.
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2: Two or more centuries ago, England's navy ruled the seas. Her mariners were the best in the world. It's no surprise, then, that this parable originated among the English. A smooth sea never made a skillful sailor. British sea captains knew that skill was only developed when the winds were howling and the waves were crashing against the bow. No sailor reached his full potential when the seas were like a tabletop. And the same is true in life. If we want to see the revelation of God's strength, skill, and guidance in our life, we'll have to sail on seas that are sometimes challenging and troubling. 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
2: Tonight, cloudy, 60% chance of showers early this evening and a risk of a thunderstorm, but clearing up later in the afternoon with a low of 8. Tomorrow, mainly sunny with a high of 20. And on Sunday, sunny and a high of 22. A look at your current temperatures and 7-day forecast is available on the Janie King weather page at CHVNRadio.com or on the CHVN Radio app.
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3: When does a joke become a dad joke? When it becomes a parent. Yes, dad jokes are cringeworthy. They get eye rolls and courtesy laughs, but they're useful as well. Research has found shared laughter improves the bond between a dad and child.

0: What are the ingredients of a good, or should I say bad, dad joke? Puns, definitely. Timing, cheesiness is a must. And dad, you've got to own it confidently. Put all that together and you've got a dad joke. Researchers at the University of North Carolina have found lighthearted humor plays a meaningful role in parenting. It strengthens bonds between dads and their kids, and they say it improves mental health. But joking aside, as we reflect on this upcoming Father's Day, what a privilege it is to know and experience the love of both an earthly and a heavenly father. And when you become a dad, you gain a new perspective on the great love our heavenly father has for us. Welcome to Haven Today. I'm David Wolin, sharing the great story that's all about Jesus. We're in a series called Jesus Through the Eyes of John. And in John's gospel, we've heard Jesus proclaiming, "I am the light of the world." Today, we'll look at the moment Jesus says, "If anyone walks in the night, he stumbles because the light is not in him." And his words aren't some kind of travel tip for traveling safely after dark. Jesus is highlighting a spiritual truth. To walk by faith without losing our way, we must remain in close proximity to the true light of this world. Stay with me as we turn to the Gospel of John once again. But first, the last couple of weeks, we've been sharing some of the animated feature film Light of the World, which includes a remarkable number of real events from Jesus' life. I asked the producer and director how they decided which parts of the story they would and would not include in the film.
1: Yeah, that was the Rubik's Cube, is how do we make this flow and get as much of the actual real text in there as possible and be as faithful as we can to it without confusing people.
2: Yeah. Mm. And I think the bigger challenge too was for Brendan and I, when we would go back and forth, when we made this movie, the vision we had was we were not making this for a Christian audience. Mm. We were making this for third world audience, people who have no concept of the Bible, no concept of Jesus. And that's why we went from that narrative approach. Mm. Obviously, we want Christians to see the movie. We mm-hmm. want them to get excited. It's a refresh retelling. We want them to make this their family tradition to watch. But there's so many other stories we would love to use, but it would not affect the audience we are trying to reach.
1: It wouldn't help clarify the gospel for them.
0: That's Brennan McPherson, the producer, and John Schaefer, the director of Light of the World. And I really want you to hear how clearly the gospel message comes through. Here's the voice of the disciple John explaining Jesus toward the end of the film.
3: In the beginning was nothing but darkness. Then God said, "Let there be light." He made us in his image. And we lived with him in a perfect garden. But we disobeyed him. We chose darkness and it filled our hearts. We lost our relationship with him. But God did not abandon us. He sent us a mighty king, the Messiah. He didn't come to conquer. He came to serve. He didn't come to defeat our enemies. He came to show us how to love them. He didn't come to condemn us in our darkness, but to fill us with his light and lead us back to God. He is the one who defeated death. He is the one who rose again. He is my friend.
0: Light of the World on DVD.

CD is a great way to share the gospel. We've heard from many Haven listeners who are looking forward to sharing this movie with the kids in their lives this summer, but one comment really stood out to me, shared by Sandra in Pennsylvania. She said she got the movie for her 8-year-old grandson, who has recently been baptized and wants to share the gospel with others. Don't you love that? There's nothing more important than beholding and following Jesus. That's literally in our mission statement here at Haven. And now with our fiscal year-end fast approaching on June 30th, we're getting down to the wire. After starting with a $764,000 goal, we're down to about $350,000 left to go. And we are on our knees asking the Lord to provide for this ministry. And today, I do want to ask you specifically, would you prayerfully take a stand with Haven by making a special gift at this moment? You can do that by phone at 865-HAVEN, 865-HAVEN. When you give, don't forget to request Light of the World on DVD, which is our thanks to you. And you can do that also online, haventoday.org, haventoday.org. And now, as we get this program started, we'll turn our hearts toward the Lord Jesus through a song by Carrie Jo Carnes. It's called We.

Harry Job Carnes, and inspired by the words of Jesus, a song called We Are. This is Haven Today. I'm David Wolin. Let me ask you a question. Who is the light of the world? Don't answer too quickly. This is a bit of a trick question because throughout the Gospel of John, we do hear Jesus say, I am the light of the world. But if you flip over to Matthew and read the Sermon on the Mount, you'll hear Jesus saying to his followers and disciples, you are the light of the world. And that would be a plural you in the Greek. So is there a contradiction here? No, of course not. It's really both true, but there is an order to them. As believers, we are not the light of the world independently of the Lord Jesus. It's only because of him, the true light of the world, who abides in us and we in him, that we can be the light of the world. And John draws our attention to this about Jesus in the Gospel of John, chapter 1, verse 9. He writes, the true light, which gives light to everyone, was coming into the world. He was in the world, and the world was made through him, yet the world did not know him. He came to his own, and his own people did not receive him. But to all who did receive him, who believed in his name, he gave the right to become children of God. And as the narrative begins, we hear Jesus speaking about light and darkness, about those who see and those who are blind. And these passages we find peppered throughout the first 12 chapters of John, and they build like a wave rolling toward the shore and gaining power and height as it goes along. And so we hear Jesus talk about himself as the light to Nicodemus when we come to chapter

Eve him. You can't be in the light while rejecting the light of the world. And that is who Jesus is. And Jesus declares this in a big way at the temple during the Feast of Tabernacles. This is John 8, verse 12. Jesus says, I am the light of the world. Whoever follows me will not walk in darkness, but will have the light of life. Whoever follows me, Jesus says. Now, what does that look like? It begins with a confession of faith, but following Jesus is living the Christian life every moment thereafter. It's your walk with Jesus. And we don't recline our lives away on a couch. No, we get busy in the work of the kingdom. We labor in the master's vineyard. We work while the sun is shining and the harvest is underway. And that's what Jesus says to his disciples in John 9, just before he gives sight to a blind man. Jesus says to them, we must work the works of him who sent me while it is day. Night is coming when no one can work. As long as I am in the world, I am the light of the world. And now we come to John chapter 11. This is a passage I've turned to so many times. It's one thing to hear Jesus declare to us that he is the light, but how does this truth translate into our day-to-day lives? Well, here's the truth. Following after Jesus is not easy. It's the narrow path for a reason. And yet there's a paradox, because also Jesus says his yoke is easy and his burden is light.

Right. But also the work of the kingdom does bring burdens and testing and trials and spiritual warfare at times. So what do you do when the path in front of you is unclear? What do you do when there seems to be no solution, no answer to the problem you face? How about when you ask God for wisdom and it just doesn't come quickly? And no matter which way you look at it, you find yourself between a rock and a hard place. Well, John 11 is a rock and a hard place moment for Jesus and also for his disciples by extension. Here's the situation. By this point, the tensions between Jesus and the Pharisees and religious leaders have reached a boiling point. The cross is getting closer and closer. Recently, people were picking up stones to throw at Jesus. That was in Jerusalem. The disciples can sense the danger and they're wary of it. So when a messenger is sent from Bethany, urgently requesting Jesus to come because his friend Lazarus has fallen gravely ill, this presents a conundrum. This puts them between a rock and a hard place. Bethany is not far from Jerusalem. Farther away where they are, there's more safety. Going closer will put everyone in danger. That's from the disciples' point of view. But still, after we hear what Jesus says upon getting this message, it may sound to us also like they're getting ready to go to Bethany. This is verse 4. Jesus says, "This illness does not lead to death. It is for the glory of God, so that the Son of God may be glorified through it." But then John tells us, "Now, Jesus loved Martha and her sister and Lazarus, so when he heard that Lazarus was ill, he stayed 2 days longer in the place where he was. And then after this, he said to the disciples, 'Let us go to Judea again.'" Well, it might have been during those 2 days of staying put that the disciples may have felt some relief, maybe selfishly thinking, "Oh, good, looks like we get to stay here where it's safe." The decision to go to Bethany 2 days later then might have sounded like a suicide plan to them. In fact, Thomas says to the other disciples, "Let us also go that we may die with him." Okay, so this is a rock and a hard place situation. The danger coming closer to Jerusalem was one side of it, and the other was the reality of what was happening there in Bethany as Lazarus got closer and closer to death and then finally died. Later, Martha will say to Jesus when he arrives, "Lord, if you had been here, my brother would not have died." So now let's take a step back and just appreciate this conundrum. Will Jesus go into enemy territory where the streets are teeming with people who want to kill him? Or will he stay where it's safe, even though it means his friend Lazarus will die? Well, adding to the pressure, people around Jesus are urging him in opposite directions. The disciples are saying, "No, no, let's not go to Bethany." Meanwhile, Mary and Martha are begging him to come. "Please come, Jesus, and save the life of this man you love." Jesus is truly God, but he's also truly man. He feels the tug of war much like we do. So how does Jesus know where to go? How does he discern the right path to take and when to take it? How do we do that? This is why this passage has been so encouraging to me. When I come to Jesus unsure of what to do, when I don't know how to move forward, when it appears to me that I have to choose between the lesser of two evils and I don't even know which of them is the lesser, well, I look to Jesus. This is when we cry out to our Savior for wisdom, for light. And Jesus says to his disciples, "Are there not 12 hours in the day? If anyone walks in the day, he does not stumble because he sees the light of this world. But if anyone walks in the night, he stumbles because the light is not in him." That is deep. Have you ever been in true, total, absolute darkness? Years ago, a buddy of mine and I got into spelunking, which for the uninitiated is the sport of exploring caves. Yes, you do need to know what you're doing, but even still, there is some danger and some thrill. If you turn off your light in the bowels of a cave, you cannot see your own hand waving right in front of your face. And the only time I ever got hurt
in a cave was when

waiting to go through a passage, I handed my headlamp to the person in front of me so that they could see better, and then I forgot that I'd taken off my light. After a moment, I moved ahead, forgetting I had no light, and I ran right into a jagged piece of rock. The point is, moving around in the dark when you have no light is dangerous. That's when you misstep. That's when you get hurt. So when Jesus says, if anyone walks in the night, he stumbles because the light is not in him, he's not giving us a safety lesson for nighttime navigation. No, he's pointing to the reality that if we are going to learn to walk with him by faith and not stumble as we go, we have to learn to stick close to Jesus. When he moves, we move. And sometimes we'll have to wait for light. Sometimes, like the disciples, what the Lord will lead us to do is not to step out to the left or to the right, but to stay put and wait for him. Wait for his timing. Wait for his light. What makes no sense to us makes perfect sense to God. It's all for his glory. And the disciples waited there with Jesus. A few days later, they heard Jesus call a dead man out of the grave. And that's what the voice of Jesus does. He calls people from death to life, out of darkness into light. But not everyone who hears the voice of Jesus responds with faith. And so now we'll turn the page over to chapter 12. And here are the final words Jesus has to say in John about himself as the light of the world. Verse 35, Jesus is speaking to a crowd. And at this point, they've seen the miracles. They've heard his teaching. They've been given more than enough to respond in faith. And yet, they still want more. However, there is no such thing as faith that does not begin with a leap. And we hear people talking about taking a leap of faith. Leaps are scary. You have to let go completely when you leap and trust that what you're leaping to is going to catch you and hold you. These people would not take that leap. This was a window of opportunity for them, a window Jesus says was going to close, as it does for us all eventually. Jesus says, "The light is among you for a little while longer. Walk while you have the light, lest darkness overtake you. The one who walks in the darkness does not know where he is going. While you have the light, believe in the light that you may become sons of light." And he adds this a few verses later, "I have come into the world as light so that whoever believes in me may not remain in darkness." So, where does that leave you today? Are you standing in the darkness, there at the edge of the shadows looking at the light? Do you hear the words of Jesus and wonder if this is a leap of faith that you're going to take? Many, like the Jews we heard about a moment ago, they ask for a level of proof that would make a leap of faith unnecessary. But as the hymn says, if you wait until you're ready, you may never come at all. Today could be the day of salvation, and you're not promised tomorrow. Here is the call of the gospel, to repent of your sin, to confess to God that you are a sinner, unable to save yourself, and that you need what Jesus accomplished on the cross to be applied to you. And that just as Jesus rose up from that grave, so also he will give you eternal life. This is the hope of the gospel. And so today, I invite you to come before God in prayer and ask him by faith to make you a child of God through the one who is the light of the world. Come to him out of the darkness. Come to Jesus.

0: Aaron Schust and God So Loved the World. This is Haven Today. I'm David Wolin, and I would love to send you a copy of the animated feature film Light of the World. Pop some popcorn. Enjoy a movie night with your whole family. Sadly, there just aren't that many movies out there that you can do that with these days, but this one is the exception. This is faithful to the gospel. It's so fun to watch. 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I'm David Wolin. Won't you come back again next time? We'll be keeping it all about Jesus. It's the great story here on Haven Today. For your walk with Jesus, I'm David Wolin with Haven Today, inviting you to anchor your day in God's Word. Every 2 seconds in the United States alone, someone is in need of blood. 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
5: Tonight, cloudy, 60% chance of showers early this evening and a risk of a thunderstorm, but clearing up later in the afternoon with a low of 8. Tomorrow, mainly sunny with a high of 20. And on Sunday, sunny and a high of 22. A look at your current temperatures and 7-day forecast is available on the Janie King weather page at chvnradio.com or on the CHVN radio app.
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1: Psalm 35, verse 10 reads, Lord, who is like you, who delivers the afflicted from him who is too strong for him, and the afflicted and the needy from him who robs him? Here is Jan, Lois, and Rick to sing, Wonderful, Merciful Savior.

The Bible has the answer. You have provided the questions, and we search God's Word in order to find the answers. Question number one. Do country singers go to heaven because of what they sing? This was put to us, and let me rephrase that in case someone thinks that I am being hard on country singers in my response. Do preachers go to heaven because of what they preach? But for the moment, we'll stick with the first question. Do country singers go to heaven because of what they sing? Obviously, the questioner is thinking that a country singer, though they in no other way give indication of a concern for the Bible or of Jesus Christ, but they very sweetly sing some gospel ballads and gospel songs, songs about church and a good way to live, about the good old book or something like that. Does that give credit? Is there merit in that in the eyes of God? I think there are going to be many people who are surprised not having read what Jesus said in Matthew chapter 7 and verses 21 to 23. Not everyone who says to me, Lord, Lord, will enter the kingdom of heaven, but he who does the will of my Father who is in heaven will enter. Many will say to me on that day, Lord, Lord, did we not prophesy? Did we not preach in your name and in your name cast out demons and in your name perform many miracles? And I think that it's not too much of a stretch to add here to say, Lord, didn't we sing sweet songs about the cross and about the Bible and about Jesus? Didn't we sing those songs and didn't millions of people hear them? And Jesus, he responds, he says, and then I will declare to them, these who cried out, Lord, Lord, aren't you impressed? Then I will declare to them, I never knew you. Depart from me, you who practice lawlessness. The way to heaven is to trust in the shed blood of Jesus Christ, and the songs which are sung, the sermons which are preached, the Sunday school lessons which are taught, those are a secondary matter to our personal relationship with Jesus Christ. Is he indeed Lord of our lives, or are we going our own chosen way? Question number two. Can God forgive serial killers? Are not some sins beyond forgiveness? Indeed, there are sins in this world that weigh heavy upon our thoughts, and we place Hitler and Mussolini and various other dictators who have killed repeatedly, or much more currently, those who shed blood with no concern whatsoever. We wonder at the person and the depravity within the heart. But lest we throw mud at others and not realize how that we ourselves are besmirched, we need to realize what the Apostle Paul wrote in Romans chapters 2 and chapter 3, that just one sin makes us a lawbreaker. We don't need to kill.

numerous times in order to be a sinner. We don't need to commit adultery. We don't need to lie numerous times. One time makes us a lawbreaker in God's eyes and a sinner. We read in Romans chapter 3, verse 10, there is none righteous, not even one. There is none who understands. There is none who seeks for God. And so if God is unable to forgive serial killers, if there are indeed some sins that are beyond God's reach, the cleansing of his blood, then I hold out to you that we are all in deep trouble, that we are all irredeemable. But 1 John chapter 1 and verse 9 says, if we confess our sins, he is faithful and righteous to forgive us our sins and to cleanse us from all unrighteousness. All unrighteousness. Now that doesn't mean that someone who has broken the laws of our nation should not be called to account, that there should not yet be a penalty. But in God's eyes, serial killers are not beyond the reach of God's forgiveness, nor is anything that you have done. The devil will come to you and say, oh, you're beyond, you're well and far beyond the reach of God's forgiveness. Call the devil the liar that he is and believe that what John wrote in 1 John chapter 1, verse 9, that God is able to cleanse us from all unrighteousness, that is true. Thank you for these questions. If you have a question, send it to us. Our mailing address is Faith to Live By, Box 426, Winnipeg, Manitoba, R3C2H6. Heidi, Dorothy, and Jan now come to sing Paid in Full, and that is followed by Rick and Terry singing This World Is Not My Home.

The Faith to Live By musicians are pleased to announce a brand new CD of 13 songs under the title Joy Comes in the Morning. The title track, Joy Comes in the Morning, is sung by the male quartet. We also have the ladies trio singing We Praise Thee, O God, Our Redeemer. Heidi and Rick team up to sing Until Then. The full group sing both Shelter Me and The Lord Bless You and Keep You, a great favorite of mine. Rick also sings He's Been Faithful. Joy comes in the morning indeed. And we would like to put a copy of this brand new 13-song CD into your hands as quickly as possible. 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And let me underscore that the CD as well as the audio files from the website are all completely at no charge to you whatsoever.

This is the 12th sermon and the final sermon which I will take for in the series, The World, and how that God sees this world and how that we, his followers, also ought to view and interact and engage in this world. And my thoughts go to Revelation chapter 11, the seventh trumpet sounding, the seventh trumpet. Christ's reign is foreseen. Revelation chapter 11 and verse 15. Then the seventh angel sounded, and there were loud voices in heaven saying, hear now what they are saying, especially as we consider this theme of the world in which we live, the world which God created, fallen in sin, but Christ having come to redeem this world. The kingdom of the world has become the kingdom of our Lord and of his Christ, and he will reign forever and ever. And the 24 elders who sit on their thrones before God fell on their faces and worshiped God, saying, "We give you thanks, O Lord God, the Almighty, who are and who were, because you have taken your great power and have begun to reign." Here we have, towards the very climax of this world's experience, we have the testimony of where all of this is going. It would seem that in the Garden of Eden, when the serpent comes and tempts Adam and Eve and they fall into sin, and we along with them, and it seems that ever since then, the devil has won time after time after time. Here we have Christ's reign. We read of the kingdom of heaven and the kingdom of God, most especially in Matthew's gospel. Matthew the Jew, he speaks to Jews about Messiah who would come. And he holds out the teaching of Jesus as he speaks of the kingdom of God that would come and that would be without end. And here, the Apostle John, the beloved disciple of Jesus, he holds out now for us, as he catches a glimpse of heaven and as he sees into the future with such clarity, he hears these loud voices and their declaration, the kingdom of the world. This world has witnessed many kingdoms that have come and gone, some kingdoms which yet remain, some which it would seem are about to totter, some which are yet emerging and they are coming into greater power. Kingdoms, they come and they go. But we read here the kingdom of the world. All of the glory of this world, such as it is, it becomes the kingdom of our Lord. He is the one who will rule and reign. He is the one who is indeed Lord of lords. He is the one who is King of kings. The kingdoms of this

world have become the kingdom of our Lord and of his Christ, of his anointed, of his specifically chosen one. And what does it say? He will reign not for 5 or 10 or 20 or 50 years or 100 or a few centuries or even a few millennia. He will reign forever and ever. And the elders, the 24 elders, which represent the saints of Old Testament and New, they come and they do not consider it undignified, but they fall down and they worship, they adore, they delight and they revel in the plan and in the outworking of God's plan, that he is the one who has effected this and that he indeed shall reign forever and ever. And they delight that he has taken his authority. This world, it has many questions to it, but I would want to speak specifically to you who are wondering, what is going on in this world? Is this world, in fact, a chaotic? Is it reeling off the rails? Is there any hope for this world? It's reported that Winston Churchill, many years ago, of course, he spoke to Billy Graham when Billy was still just a young man. And Winston Churchill said, "Young man, can you give me any hope?" And Billy said, "Jesus Christ is our hope. He is indeed our confident hope. When we come to the scriptures and we look there, we find that there is a meaning to this world. There is a direction, that it is not all chaotic, but that what sin has marred, what sin has distorted, and what sin has brought about this horrible contortion, that God is taking the world into his hand. He's taking individual lives into his hand, and he is remaking them. He has purchased them for himself, and he is working something that is beautiful in the sight of God. The question is, this world, is your hope in the things of this world, or is your hope in him who is yet to come, the coming king who will rule forever and ever? I bid you come to the cross of Calvary, and not to see the cross as a horrible mistake. It was also in the plan of God that Jesus Christ would die there for you and for me. He the innocent, for we the guilty, and that he might give us life. In his death, we receive life. Would you come and would you know the joy of life in his name? Come today. Don't delay. But come and know Christ and know life in him, abundant for this world and life everlasting for all.

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10: 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And so just looking at my own life and saying, you know, like what should my response before the Lord be first?
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15: Tonight, cloudy, 60% chance of showers early this evening and a risk of a thunderstorm, but clearing up later in the afternoon with a low of 8. Tomorrow, mainly sunny with a high of 20. And on Sunday, sunny and a high of 22. A look at your current temperatures and 7-day forecast is available on the Danny King weather page at chvnradio.com or on the CHVN Radio app.
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0: taking you across the country, one song, one story at a time. O Canada, the radio super special, brings together the very best in Canadian Christian music. 3 hours of music from artists like Dan Bremnes, Brooke Nichols, Jordan St. Cyr, and Matt Maher. But it's more than the music. You'll hear the stories behind the songs, onstage moments that didn't go as planned.
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0: 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O Canada, the radio super special, brings together the very best in Canadian Christian music. 3 hours of music from artists like Dan Bremnes, Brooke Nichols, Jordan St. Cyr, and Matt Maher. But it's more than the music. You'll hear the stories behind the songs, on-stage moments that didn't go as planned.
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10: Mainly sunny today, 20 degrees, the UV index 6 or high. A few clouds tonight and a low of 9. Tomorrow it'll be mainly sunny with a high of 22. Current weather conditions can be found anytime on the Janie King weather page on your CHVN radio app. I'm Judy Peters.
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0: taking you across the country, one song, one story at a time. 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
10: Mainly sunny today, 20 degrees. The UV index 6 or high. A few clouds tonight and a low of 9.

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1: Mainly sunny today, 20 degrees, the UV index 6 or high. A few clouds tonight and a low of 9. Tomorrow it'll be mainly sunny with a high of 22. Current weather conditions can be found anytime on the Janie King weather page on your CHVN radio app. I'm Judy Peters.
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2: 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Howdy, and welcome to Wildwood. The Cubs have done it. CJ and Stacy have found the player. The worthless tubes they've been finding and playing with for so long have turned out to be phonographic cylinders. Records. These tubes are the recordings of Mr. Collins while he traveled the globe. The cylinder that they're playing now was the last to be recorded before Mr. Collins died some 20 years ago. He was, when he recorded this cylinder, standing on the very place that was once the ancient land of Persia. The place where Esther of the Bible lived.
6: It was against the evil pride of Haman that God used the lives of the noble Mordecai and the beautiful Jewish girl Esther to save the lives of the entire nation of Israel.
7: Now we're talking. He's going to tell the story from the very place where it happened.
8: Yeah, this is getting good. Let's listen.
9: King Ahasuerus was in the third year of his reign when he threw a party that lasted 6 months. His heart was full of pride. Pride of his kingdom. Pride of his armies. Pride of his power. But this, the most powerful man on the planet was afraid. He was afraid of his queen.
10: But she won't come.
11: No.
12: Disastrous.
11: When this gets out, there will be chaos.
13: I respectfully would like to point out that she merely said that she would not come and parade herself in front of us. How did the king say it?
12: Like a prized cow.
11: An unfortunate turn of phrase.
12: He said that in front of us. That was not supposed to be told to her.
10: The messenger is now dead. That part was easy. Now the rest of this mess needs to be cleaned up.
13: If the request was made again, if it were an invitation to join us for dessert...
10: It is too late for that. She refused to obey the will of the king.
12: When the women of Susa hear about this, they will never show their husbands respect again.
10: He is right. Something must be done. Something so shocking that no wife would dare to disobey her husband.
13: I respectfully disagree.
10: We need to have a plan for the king in 30 minutes. Queen Vashti needs to be...
12: punished!
11: Yes. She needs to be embarrassed, humiliated.
13: She needs to be invited politely to join us for dessert, not to come and dance around for us while we're drunk.
12: The king was very drunk.
10: Yes. She needs to be exiled.
11: Exiled?
13: You don't send a queen away because she has common sense.
10: She can no longer be queen.
11: No, she cannot.
12: If the king will agree, it will take care of everything.
11: Brilliant!
13: Nothing good will come of this.

0: And that is just what happened. Queen Vashti had her crown removed and she was ushered out of the palace forever. Sometime later, the king became sad and lonely, and it was decided that it was time to find a new queen. While these preparations were underway in the palace, there were preparations being made also in the house of Mordecai, the Jew.
1: Every girl should have such a party. You spoil her, Mordecai.
2: Esther is the joy of my life. She is the joy of everyone's life who knows her. This will be a birthday party that she will never forget.
1: Elizabeth, help me with the table. And bring me those pillows.
3: Ardia! Oh, my little Ardia, how are you? Are you sad?
4: I believe I'm angry.
3: Oh, come here, little one. What could there be to be sad about on a day like this?
4: I've asked God for something, and he won't answer me.
3: Oh, well, that is quite a thought. What did you ask for?
4: I asked for the freckles to leave my nose. I asked for my hair to be red, and I asked to be 15.
3: And how did you come up with a list like that?
4: I asked to be like you.
3: Oh, I see.
4: You have everything. You're beautiful. You're 15.
3: Not until tomorrow.
4: Everyone loves you. I asked God for just a little of what you have.
3: Oh, sweet little Ardia. One day you will be 15, and you are already a beauty.
4: Where is God? Why does he not answer me when I need him? Doesn't he care?
3: Oh, he is there. And he does care. When I was a little girl, before my mother died, she would sing a little song to me when I was upset or afraid.

0: Does that help a little?
1: Some.
0: Well, that's a start.
1: It would help more if God gave me red hair.
2: Esther!
0: Esther!
3: Yes, Daya?
0: It's time to prepare. The guests will be here soon.
3: All right. I'm coming.
0: Ardia,
3: I need someone to help me with my hair. Would you?
1: Yes, I will.
3: Wonderful.
4: Well, here we are, and just like every other gathering, it's all about Esther.
5: It's her birthday, Becca. It's supposed to be all about Esther. This is the best food I've ever had.
4: Even when it's not her birthday, it's all about her. If she's in the same part of town as we are, not one boy will even look at us.
5: So it's her fault that God gave her beauty?
4: No, but it's her fault that she's so...
5: sweet?
4: And charming. Why does she need to do that?
5: Have you tried these? It would be better if she were mean and spiteful.
4: Better for us. Why would God give her so much and...
5: us so little?
4: It would be only fair to have given her less, or given me more. That's all I meant. Look at her. She's like a queen. It's so unfair.
5: And here is the best-looking present of them all. Sharon, breathe.
6: Yes, I'm breathing now.
3: He is so gorgeous.
4: See, now that's another example. Why should she get Moshe? It's not fair.
6: It would be fair for her to get Benjamin.
4: Benjamin? Which Benjamin?
6: The one that looks like a donkey.
5: That is not nice.
4: He does, doesn't he? I've never thought about it before.
3: Moshe, thank you for coming.
7: Esther, you are beautiful beyond words.
4: Does he

0: Really think girls like that kind of thing?
1: Sharon, breathe.
2: Yes. Ooh, I'm breathing. Beyond words?
0: If they would just get married, we might stand a chance.
2: I mean it. This is the best food I've ever had at a party. Beautiful beyond words. I think I'm gonna cry.
0: I think I'm going to scream.
3: We'll be right back with more Paws and Tails after this.
4: Hi, producer Eric here, and
5: I have an important announcement to make.
4: Okay, Ned.
5: Tyndale Publishing House is releasing new DVD collections starring me!
4: And everybody else from the radio show in new animated adventures that teach us more about God and His Word.
5: And they all star me!
4: Maybe we need to make some episodes about humility.
5: I don't know what you mean.
4: Visit us online at pawsandtails.org.

0: First, I want to thank all of you for coming. We are all here for one reason. Because we love the little girl, Esther.
1: She's not so little anymore.
2: Lord, you come here, child.
0: She is not so little anymore. Tomorrow, she will be 15. We have all lived through very difficult times. Being taken from our homeland to this pagan country.
3: Mordecai.
0: And then the death of my uncle and aunt, Esther's parents. But God is good. He provides what we need when we need it. Through all the heartache, there has been a star that has shone through the darkness. Esther. She has been the blessing that I needed to keep me going. She has been a blessing to everyone here. Has she not?
3: Yes.
2: Why not everyone in all the world? They got to be great.
0: And now God has blessed us through her once again.
2: Oh, there's more.
0: God has a plan. And I think I now know part of it. Through the exile, the difficulties, all of it, God has brought us all together here in this place. I think for such a time as this. Next year at this time, we will be celebrating the wedding of Moshe and Esther.
2: Getting married. Now that's a blessing.
4: With the proper announcements, we fully expect to have perhaps 200 women enter the contest to be queen.
5: How long do you think it will take?
4: Oh, we should be ready to begin in a couple of months.
6: Very good.
7: May I address the council?
4: No, Haman, you may not.
5: Ah, ma'am, you can let him speak.
7: Yes, let him speak.
4: As you wish.
7: The great king Ahasuerus is in crises, therefore the kingdom is in crises. The king needs a queen, and you are suggesting women be asked to come to sign up. And this to begin in a couple of months?
4: You watch your tone, Haman.
7: If there were one man in this room devoted to the king, he would not settle for this ridiculous plan.
4: I will not stand still while this body suffers more of your disrespect.
7: The matter is beyond your control, Memucan. While you old men have sat in here and bickered over your passive and ineffective proposals, I have presented mine to the king himself.
4: What?
5: Outrageous. You've gone too far this time, Haman.
7: I have here my plan with the stamp from the king's signet ring.
8: We will not allow this.
7: And with the king's stamp, as you well know, my edict cannot be reversed or revoked. Even as you sit and protest, soldiers are gathering beautiful young women to be...
4: Gathering? By force?
7: By any means necessary. The king is impatient for results. You cannot deliver results. I can. The king is pleased to know that by the end of this day, I will have gathered every beautiful girl in the city.
5: That is kidnapping.

0: people will not stand for it. They will revolt.
1: They will not, Schlupfer. I will not let them. Soldiers have been posted throughout the city.
2: You can't do this.
1: My plan is perfect. And it is already happening.
3: Esther, come with me to the garden.
4: Moshe, we should not be alone like this.
3: All I want in this world is to be alone with you.
4: Soon we'll be married, and we'll be together for the rest of our lives.
3: Oh, but that's almost a year away. I'll die from heartache by then.
4: It'll seem like a moment.
3: Oh, so only my heart burns?
4: I am trying to be brave.
3: Well, for my sake, stop being brave.
4: Every day that goes by and I am not your wife feels like an eternity. On special occasions, like a wedding, my father would say, God brought them together for such a time as this. On our wedding day, I will look at you and say that God brought us together for such a time as this.
3: For such a time as this.
4: And then there will be the children.
3: Many.
4: Many.
3: And strong.
4: And perhaps we will all one day go back to our homeland.
3: Our children will live in Jerusalem and worship in the temple of God. Esther, we will grow old in the land God gave us. I can feel it.
4: Moshe, I can't wait to grow old with you.
5: What are you two doing out here alone?
4: Odea, you scared me to death.
5: Mordecai has been looking all over for you.
4: I know it's shocking, but he lured me out here against my will.
3: Lured? I did no such thing.
5: Come with me.
3: Yes, Dea.
5: Not you. You stay here. This is not your party. So stay here and behave yourself.
3: Yes, Dea.
4: He lured me.
6: I did not lure her.
5: You will not go off like that again. What will people think?
7: Oh, there she is.
8: Esther, you have some gifts.
4: Oh, I don't want any gifts.
8: If she doesn't want any gifts, take them away.
4: Stop. I want the gifts.
8: Ah, she wants the gifts. Now, this one is from...
9: Stop! You can't go in there.
8: What is it? What is it?
10: Where is Esther, daughter of Abihail?
8: You have no right to come in here.
10: Are you Esther?
4: I am.
10: She is beautiful.
3: She is indeed.
8: What is your business here?
10: You may take a few things with you.
4: I am going nowhere.
8: You will tell me what you're doing here.
10: We are gathering young women who will compete to be the next queen of Persia.
4: Oh, you can rest assured that I do not wish to compete.
8: You may leave now.
3: Esther, what's going on?
10: Take her!
4: Moshe!
3: Leave her alone!
4: Ooh. Moshe!
10: Stand back! This is not an invitation. I don't like this any more than you do, but I have my orders. You can come with us easily, or you can come with us as you struggle. But you will come with us.
8: Esther, come, gather some of your things.
4: Mordecai?
8: It is time to obey me. We will be right there.
4: Is he all right?
8: I'm sure he will be fine. Now listen to me. Go with him. I will go to the palace and get this cleared up. Look at me, girl. Do not tell anyone there that you are a Jew.
4: Why would that
8: Did not... you hear me? Tell no one.
4: I promise.
8: I love you, Esther.
4: I love you too. What will become of me?
8: I will have you back home in no time at all.
4: Mordecai, I'm scared.
8: Everything will be fine. Trust me. You will be home for dinner.
7: Stand back. We will go now.
4: I'm coming. Moshe. Moshe.
11: Captain.
10: What is it?
11: Please, watch over her. I have friends in the palace. I will come to bring her home. Just please... watch over my Esther.
10: It doesn't matter who you know in the palace. Your Esther is now a part of the harem of King Ahasuerus. She will never come home.
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14: And so Esther and the other beautiful young women of the city were taken to the citadel of Susa and given into the care of

0: All right now, I want you all to be quiet and listen to me. My name is Haggai, and I am responsible for you all. What is it, girl? You will be assigned places to sleep in a few moments. In the next 12 months, you will be given beauty treatments. Who are you? And what are you doing?
1: My name is Ziba. I'm raising my hand. I have a question.
0: Ziba, put your hand down. There is to be no hand raising here. You will also be taught manners. You will be made ready for the king with the best of care and Ziba, what is it?
1: If we are not chosen, do we have to go home?
0: Whether you are chosen to be the next queen or not, you will spend the rest of your life here in the palace.
2: I will die here in this palace. I have to go home.
3: Let go of me, you sniveling whiner. Go off and be pathetic somewhere else. I'd say her chances of becoming queen are very small.
4: Leave her alone. What kind of serpent are you that you can see a heart breaking before you and laugh?
3: Are you talking to me?
4: What is your name?
3: Manoush.
4: Manoush. You are the most beautiful woman I've ever seen.
3: Thank you.
4: But your heart is wretched.
3: Who are you?
4: Come here, sweetheart. I know you do. I know. Here, dry your eyes.
3: You do not know the enemy you have just made.
0: That will be enough. I suggest that you learn how to get along together. Divide yourselves evenly into groups of 20, and you will be shown your rooms. Wait. What is your name?
1: I'm sorry? Me?
0: Yes. What is your name?
1: Esther.
0: You stay with me. Hamai! Come. Hamai will show you your room. Take Esther to the upper room of the tower and see to her needs.
5: The upper room? Really? Yes, Haggai.
0: Esther, in the morning, you will have 7 maids assigned to you. If you need anything, I want you to come to Hamai or myself.
1: Yes. Thank you, I will.
5: This way, Esther.
6: You like this one?
0: Many think that this is a beauty contest.
6: Is it not?
0: Our king is a...
6: You can speak freely.
0: Our king is not a steady man.
6: I'd say he is downright unstable.
0: Yes, well, Persia needs more than just a pretty face as our new queen. We need a woman who will help level out the king.
6: We need a woman of strength and wisdom.
0: Exactly.
6: You think that is the woman? Esther?
0: Perhaps. We shall see.
5: Here you are.
1: My goodness.
5: It's the best room of them all.

0: Haggai gave it to you.
1: Why?
0: Haggai does what he pleases in the harem. Is there anything else you need?
1: No. Thank you.
0: I'll come and bring you your meal later.
1: Thank you, Hamai. Hello, little bird. It would seem that we are both in a cage. Oh God, my fathers, where are you? My life is over. I will never see my precious Moshe again. Oh God, where have you gone?

To order a copy of today's program, The Story of Esther, just log on to pawsandtails.org. The Story of Esther, Part 1, was written and directed by David Carl. Esther's Lullaby and Crying Out were written by Sandy Howell and Mark Edward Lewis. 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Paws and Tales is an Insight for Living production. An ordinary girl facing an extraordinary task. Our

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2: Mainly sunny today, 20 degrees, the UV index 6 or high. A few clouds tonight and a low of 9. Tomorrow it'll be mainly sunny with a high

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6: Hi, this is Chris. Welcome to Odyssey. We're just getting ready for a time of wonder, excitement, and discovery. 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
7: Excuse me, Mr. Holler? Can I get past you?
8: Whoa! There's no crossing the men at work tape, young lady. That hallway is closed off.
7: Something bad didn't happen in there, did it?
8: Oh, boy, I'll say it did. There's a hit and run. A robot vacuum cleaner that Eugene invented didn't know there was a wall here.
7: Oh, no.
8: Or over there. Or down there. It's been arrested and is now serving time as a leaf blower. What are you doing?
7: Oh, hiding from my homework. All of a sudden it ganged up on me and I can't cope. To be honest, sometimes I don't know what the point is.
8: The point? Well, it's about learning, isn't it?
7: Yeah, but I think I already know all I need to know.
8: Well, that's great, because now I could use some help installing this sheetrock here and over there and down there. Well, put an apron on and...
7: Oh, wait, I have to sneeze.
8: It's the dust.
9: Bless you, child.
7: Thanks. Anyway, Hey, who said that?
9: I did, and I agree. It's terribly dusty around here. It's a wonder any of us can breathe.
7: Who is that? I don't see anybody.
8: Check out the portrait behind you.
7: The what? Oh, Mr. Hollard, that painting is alive?
8: Yeah, I guess you've never visited Witt's Special Gallery. All these portraits are interactive. That's neat, huh?
7: Yeah. Who is this man?
8: Why don't you ask him yourself?
9: No need to be shy. I'm Frederick Douglass.
7: Hi. I've heard of you, I think.
8: You think? Olivia, this man was one of America's great authors, editors, speakers, and statesmen. A leading light for the abolition of slavery and the rights of women.
7: Huh.
8: Oh, wait. Sorry, you said you've already learned all that, so I guess I don't need to tell you.
7: Well, I meant I want to learn about stuff that's relevant. Things kids are interested in. Like, you know, art and music.
9: Yes, music is one of the chief accomplishments of mankind.
7: I love it! If I could go to school and learn nothing but music, that would suit me just fine. See, I want to be a singer.
9: You remind me of Ella Shepherd. Though she didn't allow her love of music to keep her from pursuing an education.
7: Who's Ella Shepherd?
9: Oh, she sang with one of the most famous singing groups of all time, the Jubilee Singers.
7: They can't be that famous. I've never heard of them.
9: What? Impossible.
7: I'm sorry, I don't know them.
9: Well, then listen closely, child, and I'll tell you. But I'll have to take you back. Back to the days following the war between the states.
8: That would be the Civil War, by the way.
7: Got
9: it. Times were bad after the war. The South was devastated. And only those with some semblance of an education had a fighting chance to succeed. And that was the problem. Most slaves weren't educated.
7: Well, didn't they go to school?
9: Oh, no. In those days, the law forbade persons of color from learning. Those who did were whipped or killed or both. With freedom came the chance to go to school. But what schools? That was the problem. Until some enterprising folks started them, specifically to help former slaves. And that's how Fisk University came about.

0: Fisk University?
1: Uh-huh. It was the first American school to offer an education to young men and women, regardless of color. Less than a year after the end of the war, it opened in Nashville, Tennessee.
0: But what does this have to do with singing and music?
1: Oh, music was a large part of everyday life for most Negroes. We sang in our churches, in the fields, while working the cattle, while cleaning the houses. So it was only a matter of time before a singing group was formed at Fisk University, thanks to George White.
0: Who was he?
1: George Leonard White was a Union veteran of Gettysburg and Chancellorsville. He was hired to be the treasurer of Fisk University, though his work involved a lot more than that. He helped to raise funds for the school. He was a strong Christian and a natural-born leader and spoke directly and true, which meant he often stepped on people's toes.
2: As a veteran of the war, I've seen brothers and friends strewn across battlefields turned red with their own blood. These were men who fought for something they considered more important than their own lives, the freedom of others. As a result, we live in a new era with new opportunities. You are all here to make a beginning for yourselves and your families, and you shall succeed.

0: The battlefield stained red with the blood of our brothers and the generations of your ancestors who paid for the ultimate sacrifice for your freedom will not be in vain.
1: What had once been unthinkable was now possible. Negroes could go to school and learn, they could vote and even run for political office. But having those rights by law didn't mean that everybody agreed with them. Some folks resented what Fisk University was trying to do, which meant that something as simple as attending school could be a dangerous thing.
2: All right, now, I want everyone to sit down. We have a lot of work to do today, starting with grammar.
3: Mr. Wheeler.
2: Yes, Mr. Holmes.
3: Will we be learning from the Bible?
2: Scripture is a solid foundation for any education, Benjamin.
3: Oh, that's good. Because while I'm not much at grammar, when it comes to the Bible, I knock down verbs, break up prepositions, and jump over adjectives. God is my school, and I am his pupil.
4: Uh-huh. Go on, right. Benjamin.
2: Well said, Benjamin. Now please sit down. Benjamin, everyone get down. Thomas, get away from that window.
5: Is someone in a mask and robes? He's riding off now.
2: Benjamin, are you all right?
3: Yes, sir. I think so. It's just a nick. Nothing serious, thank the Lord.
2: Oh, nothing serious? You were just shot, man.
3: Barely broke skin, sir. I'm fine. No need to raise a fuss.
2: Nonsense. Let me take a look at you. Pull up your shirt.
3: It's not necessary, sir.
2: You're in my charge. I'll judge what is and what isn't necessary. Let me look at you.
3: Yes, sir.
2: Yes, you've only been grazed. Let me see your back.
3: No need, sir.
2: Hold still. Will you please? Never mind. Pull your shirt back down.
3: Don't be alarmed, Mr. Wheeler. Those scars are from my first owner. He liked the whip. They don't hurt much anymore.
2: I see.
3: There isn't a colored person in this room that hasn't been shot at, whipped, or beaten at one time or another.
4: Mm-hmm. No, sir.
2: Well, I've heard about such things, but I just never saw it.
3: Well, I ain't saying you get used to it, but then again, I ain't gotten used to the food this place serves neither. Especially the meat. That beef's so tenacious that every time I meet a cow, I feel the need to apologize.
2: Yes, well, we all know that conditions here aren't as comfortable as we'd wish them to be.
3: Not at all, sir. Other than the buildings falling apart, the lack of heat, and the unruly food, it's not too bad.
2: Don't forget about being shot at.
3: Yeah, and that.

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8: Now, the faculty and students knew going in that things might be difficult for a time. What they didn't know was that it would get worse before it ever got better. Months into the opening of the university, funds were so low that the school had to begin charging tuition. And as a result, many students left. And before long, the school was stuck in a financial crisis.
9: How bad is it, Mr. White?
10: We are in arrears by $80,000, Principal Spence.
9: Oh. Such a debt. Can we turn to the families for more help?
10: Sir, the average income

0: for our families is scarcely more than $8 a month. They can't afford to give more than that.
1: Yeah.
0: As it is, even the students kept home by bad weather continue to pay something. They believe so much in what we're trying to accomplish.
1: Yes, but it's not enough. The bill collectors are constantly at my door. You're the treasurer. What do you suggest we do?
0: I have a bit of savings, sir. It won't undo the debt, of course, but it will help feed the students for a time.
1: Well, that's good of you, but it only helps us for a short while.
0: Principal Spence, I had another idea.
1: Yes?
0: The other night, I was making the rounds through the campus.
1: I'm grateful that you keep a watchful eye.
0: I passed the students' sleeping quarters, and as you know, they are oftentimes gathered together, singing.
1: Yes, I've heard them.
0: You may recall that I used to be a choir master, as well as a band sergeant. I believe it would do much for morale if we were to create a choir. Singing seems to bring them comfort. And after all they've been through and continue to endure, a choir might lift their spirits.
1: I agree. You have my permission, Mr. White. So long as it doesn't cost us anything.
0: Thank you, sir.
2: You want us to join a chorus, Mr. White?
0: Yes, Ella.
3: What kind of songs will we sing?
0: Well, I've assembled a selection of cantatas and hymns. Once we become skilled in those, we could hold a concert here at the school.
2: Wait, we're not used to singing that style of music, sir.
3: It's God music, and that's good enough for me.
4: Mm-hmm,
3: that's
4: right. Me too.
0: Mm-hmm, and me, Benjamin. I'll need all of you to recommend other skilled singers.
5: Well, yes, sir.
2: I know several.
3: As do I.
0: Ask them if they want to join us. We'll practice in my apartment every night after classes, beginning tomorrow.
4: Well, all right.
3: Okay. Oh, I wouldn't mind singing over lunchtime, too. Music makes the food taste better.
2: Oh, come on, so true.
0: Excellent. Well, my friends, it appears we have the makings of the first official choir at Fisk University.
4: All right, now.
5: Come on.

0: Good, good. You all have talent, to be sure. Mr. Rutling?
1: Yes, sir?
0: I've heard many tenor voices in my day, and it would not be an exaggeration in the least to admit that yours is the best among them.
1: Why, thank you, Mr. White.
0: Your enunciation, however, leaves a great deal to be desired. If you make the vowels plain, then the words will be understood. Pronounce them.
1: Yes, sir.
0: Phoebe?
2: Yes, Mr. White.
0: Your delivery is too stiff. The trick is to use the same natural expressions that you would if you were speaking to the audience.
2: Ah, thank you, sir.
0: The rest of you be careful for harsh tones. Harsh tones will kill perfect pitch every time. Think soft, round tones. And I don't wish to hear any S's from the ladies. Men, you alone will sing the S's. But remember...
3: No harsh tones.
0: Quite right, Thomas. The thing to do, students, is think of the people who hear you singing. What tragedies have come into their lives that need healing? The Lord God has given us music as a balm to soothe souls.
2: Amen. Mm.
0: Sing to them. That is enough. Thank you for coming.
2: You're welcome, Mr. White.

0: spiritual songs.
1: Mm-hmm, that's right.
2: Yes.
3: Our parents taught them to us while we worked in the fields or went to church meetings.
2: But where did they come by the songs?
4: Well, they're from our past. The stories of our people. Our folks wrote them, and their folks.
1: That's right. Mm-hmm.
2: What about this song in particular? Where did it come from?
4: Well, sir, I was born a slave, the youngest of 9 children. My father ran. Well, maybe he was sold. We never knew before I was even born. My mother was sold when I was 3. I began working in the fields when I was 8. An old woman sang that song most days. I sang it to myself at bedtime. It helped me sleep.
2: Do you know other songs like this?
3: Well, yes, there must be hundreds.
1: Uh-huh. Mm-hmm.
2: Will you teach them to me?
3: Happy to. I've always wanted to be a teacher.

0: Good day, Mr. Billings. How's business?
1: Slow, but steady.
0: I've come to order some additional supplies.
1: I see. I was hoping you'd come to pay for the ones you've already received.
0: I wish I had the money. Things are still rather lean. If we could have a bit more time.
1: I have given you a bit more time. Every week you come in. But I'm fresh out of time, Mr. White. I have bills to pay, too. But I can't pay mine unless my customers pay theirs.
0: I know you believe in what we're trying to accomplish at Fisk.
1: I do. I believe in a great many things. But sometimes believing and doing are different. And I know that I cannot give you any more supplies until your bill is paid in full.
0: Mr. Billings, please. We've already had a number of students and teachers quit because of malnutrition. I'm not sure what we'll do if we can't rely on your assistance.
1: I'm sorry, Mr. White. I truly am. I have children of my own. But there's nothing more I can do. Good day, sir.
0: Yes. Good day. Mm-hmm.

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1: Mainly sunny today, 20 degrees, the UV index 6 or high. A few clouds tonight and a low of 9. Tomorrow it'll be mainly sunny with a high of 22. Current weather conditions can be found anytime on the Janny King weather page on your CHBN radio app. I'm Judy Peters.
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3: Did you go over my transcriptions of your spiritual songs, Ella?
4: I did. They're very accurate. And may I say, sir, what you've accomplished with the choir in this brief time is nothing short of amazing. Everyone agrees that you have a gift from God.
3: Well, I'm not so sure Principal Spence agrees. But I believe the time will come when we will tour. And when that happens, I'll need an assistant. You're the perfect person for the job, Miss Shepherd.
4: Me? I would be honored, sir.
5: Mr. White, over here.
3: What is it, Thomas?
5: In the storage building.
3: Yes?
5: In here.
3: What am I looking at?
4: An old slave pen. No better than a jail cell, really. Slaves for sale were kept in pens like this until they were bought.
3: Slaves stayed in these cramped stalls?
4: Mm-hmm.
3: There's barely room to move.
5: Well, I was cleaning up this pen here, sir. Trying to dress the campus up a bit. Under all the muck and clutter, I found these.
3: Manacles.
5: And ankle chains. From the slave days. I'd rather the others didn't see them, sir. They don't carry good memories. What should I do with them?
3: Thomas, have you ever heard of the story of Joseph?
5: I certainly have. He was a slave just like us. A real Bible inspiration. When he explained those dreams and the Pharaoh took him out of the prison and made him the second most powerful man in the land, why, it gave me hope.
3: Do you remember what he said to his brothers who sold him into slavery? What you meant for evil, God meant for good.
4: What's your meaning, Mr. White?
3: Man created these chains for evil. But we're going to make good come from them.
5: How?
3: Gather them all together, as many as you can find. We'll sell them to the ironmonger for scrap. This big a pile should bring in a fair sum.
4: Maybe we could use that money to fund a tour.
3: Eventually. Right now, I'd like to purchase books for the school with that money. Then maybe by paying for the books, we'll find the money for a tour. God does work in mysterious ways.
4: Amen.
5: Right you are.
3: You wanted to see me, Principal Spence?
6: Yes, Mr. White. Sit down. I want to talk to you about the extra money you've generated.
3: God's provision at work.
6: Indeed. But I wish you had consulted with me first. There are more pressing needs than books.
3: Oh, I beg to differ. What could be more important?
6: We might have paid off our food bill at the mercantile. I'm sure you'd agree that food is as vital as books.
3: We're making do with donations from the local farmers. The school can't continue, though, without textbooks.
6: The school may not continue with them.
3: What are you saying?
6: Our benefactors at the American Missionary Association have notified me that they now doubt the need for this school.
3: I'm astounded. How can they doubt that?
6: Easily, it would seem. The other schools they support are all in better condition, physically and financially. They have suggested that since this school is struggling, it may be prudent to pull their support from us and increase their funding for the schools most likely to succeed.
3: I see. Have they made their final decision?
6: Not yet. But their letter to me suggests that if we do not turn our circumstances around and become more self-sufficient by the end of the year, they will indeed discontinue our funding.
3: Oh, that's a bookkeeper's thinking for you. If we could support ourselves, we wouldn't need their help. We need it now because we can't support ourselves.
6: Even so, we must abide by the directive given us by our own board.

0: perhaps there's a way to accomplish that.
1: Go on.
0: I believe the choir I've assembled is of a standard to perform anywhere, for anyone. They're among the best I've ever heard.
1: I'm sure they are.
0: I recommend that we take the choir on a tour.
2: Impossible! I will not resort to theatrics.
0: Given the chance, they may be able to generate funds. Perhaps even give wider exposure to who we are and what we hope to accomplish.
2: We simply cannot afford to support a tour, Mr. White. We can't even support ourselves. And if God does not see fit to rescue the school in this difficult time, then we have to assume that it's His will that it fails.
0: It's been my experience that God uses His people to accomplish His will. Moses obeyed and took action, though it was God who parted the Red Sea.
2: With respect, sir, I have not seen that you are our Moses. While you persist in your efforts towards a choir, your fundraising has fallen short.
0: I believe the choir and my fundraising go hand in hand.
2: I suggest you reconsider your position.

0: Conversation. This conversation is not finished. It is merely concluded for the moment.
1: While Principal Spence was firmly opposed to the idea of a tour, White became more and more certain every day that it was God's instrument of provision. He believed that the choir was Fisk's only hope. If Spence would not relent, the school would be destined to fail.
2: Will the singers from Fisk University have the strength and courage to follow God? Will they make enough money to keep the school open? Be sure to keep listening to find out. 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The Jubilee Singers was written by Dave Arnold with sound design by Jonathan Crow and music by John Campbell. Our cast included Michael Goff, Phil Proctor, Hope Levy, and Scott Lawrence. And I'm Chris, hoping you'll join us again next time for more Adventures in Odyssey.
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10: Mainly sunny today, 20 degrees, the UV index 6 or high. A few clouds tonight and a low of 9. Tomorrow it'll be mainly sunny with a high of 22. Current weather conditions can be found anytime on the Janie King weather page on your CHBN radio app. I'm Judy Peters.
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11: Mainly sunny today, 20 degrees, the UV index 6 or high. A few clouds tonight and a low of 9. Tomorrow it'll be mainly sunny with a high of 22. Current weather conditions can be found anytime on the Janny King weather page on your CHVN radio app. I'm Judy Peters.
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2: I come from a musical family. My mother, now deceased, played wonderful piano and sang lyrical soprano. She had a wonderful voice. In fact, she taught piano for over 30 years. My sister sang contralto and still sings beautifully. My brother sings bass, and I sang tenor. It sounds like a country western tune, and I give you that description, doesn't it? One fall, my mom noticed in the Houston Press one afternoon that there was a concert that would be given at the downtown First Methodist Church under the direction of the great Walter Jenkins, who had led the masterwork of George Frederick Handel for years.

wasn't too sure about it, and yet we all auditioned, and to everyone's surprise, we made it. And we began a rehearsal, a series of rehearsals, night after night, for about 4 or 5 weeks before we did our three performances. It was with full choir, a full orchestra, and a massive pipe organ. And being only 15 years old, I had never sung in anything that magnificent. And being tender in spirit, especially as it relates to music, I will never forget the night of the first performance, as Dr. Walter Jenkins stood, and just before he had us stand, we listened to the tenor recitative, "Comfort Ye My People," and then we stood for the first piece, which goes, "And the glory of the Lord shall be revealed. And all flesh shall see it together, for the mouth of the Lord hath spoken it." And I don't know that I got more than about 10 notes out before I dissolved in tears. If you have ever sung in a great choir, and if you've ever had the privilege of being surrounded by great voices that eclipse your own voice, you know something of the thrill of music. And we were singing of something that was transcendent. In fact, the piece concludes, as only Handel could have chosen, with, "Worthy is the Lamb that was slain to receive power and riches and wisdom and honor and glory and blessing." Glory. I rode home that evening in the back of the car. My dad was so thrilled to have had us all in the performance, and my brother and sister and mother were talking of it. I was very quiet. I was struggling with the word. In fact, I asked the question, "What is that glory of?" I could understand a bit, power and riches and wisdom and honor and blessing, but glory, what is that? We got home and I checked the World Book and didn't even have it listed. And then I went to Webster's Dictionary and found a magnificent series of definitions, synonyms really, great honor and admiration, worshipful adoration, splendor, magnificence.

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1: 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Hey, I'm Angela Peacock. I hope you're having a great Saturday morning so far. 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
19: Mainly sunny today, 20 degrees, the UV index 6 or high. A few clouds tonight and a low of 9. Tomorrow it'll be mainly sunny with a high of 22. Current weather conditions can be found anytime on the Janie King weather page on your CHVN radio app. I'm Judy Peters.
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0: That's Tuesday with Praise in Every Season on CHVN 95.1 FM. Hey, I'm Angela Peacock. I hope you're having a great day. Well, the Brothers Together Worship Concert is happening tonight. So it's Joshua Aaron, Aaron Shoes, and Nathan Keys. I was able to chat with Aaron Shoes recently and find out, you know, for coming to Canada, like, what is he most looking forward to?
1: It's been a while since I've visited Canada, and I want to say Winnipeg was the last place I visited on the way home from Nunavut. I was up in Nunavut with Will Graham back in 2018, and I just spent a couple hours in the hotel and then flew out. So I'm looking forward to coming back to Calgary and Winnipeg, getting some poutine, of course. It's notorious, it's famous, and of course everyone's so polite that you're notorious for that as well.

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13: Mainly sunny today, 20 degrees, the UV index 6 or high. A few clouds tonight and a low of 9. Tomorrow it'll be mainly sunny with a high of 22. Current weather conditions can be found anytime on the Janie King weather page on your CHVN radio app. I'm Judy Peters.
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That's Carly Ann Taylor with Why Should I Worry? Hey, Angela Peacock, just after 11 o'clock. I hope that you're having a great morning so far. Here's Emerson Day with Get Behind Me on CHVN 95.1 FM.

0: That's Long Live the King with Closer on CHVN 95.1 FM. Hey, Angela Peacock. Let's open up the Bible and look at today's verse of the day. It comes out of Mark 8, verse 36. 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
9: Mainly sunny today, 20 degrees, the UV index 6 or high. A few clouds tonight and a low of 9. Tomorrow it'll be mainly sunny with a high of 22. Current weather conditions can be found anytime on the Janie King weather page on your CHVN radio app. I'm Judy Peters.
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0: 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But it's more than the music. You'll hear the stories behind the songs, onstage moments that didn't go as planned.
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10: 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So I said goodbye to my baby, not knowing whether I'd see her alive again or not. And at that point, crying out to God, he ministered to me through that song, Great is Thy Faithfulness. That's what he brought to my mind. He wasn't promising me that in the midst of the chaos, everything was going to be okay, but he was promising that he would be faithful no matter what the circumstances look like.
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13: Mainly sunny today, 20 degrees, the UV index 6 or high. A few clouds tonight and a low of 9. Tomorrow it'll be mainly sunny with a high of 22. Current weather conditions can be found anytime on the Janie King weather page on your CHBN radio app. I'm Judy Peters.
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0: That's CC Winans with Worthy of It All on CHVN 95.1 FM. Hey, Angela Peacock. I hope you're having a great start to your Saturday afternoon. 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

0: Kelsey Amber with Mosaic on CHVN 95.1 FM. Hey, Angela Peacock. I hope you're having a great start to your Saturday afternoon. Joining me in the CHVN studio, I have Faith Adeyemi. You are the summer events host here, and you're going to have a busy night tonight. Where can we expect to see you tonight?
1: I will be at Pilgrim Baptist Church for their fourth annual Juneteenth concert. It starts at 7 at their address, 41 Maple Street.
0: And what are you most looking forward to? Like, what do you think you can expect tonight?
1: So this is my second time going, and I'm really excited to just sing a lot of the songs, a lot of the hymns. I'm a hymn person, so a lot of the hymns they're going to be singing as well. Last year, I was surprised that a lot of the songs were familiar to me, so I'm looking forward to that and just meeting a lot of the people that are going to be there.
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3: Mainly sunny today, 20 degrees, the UV index 6 or high. A few clouds tonight and a low of 9. Tomorrow it'll be mainly sunny with a high of 22. Cloudy on Monday, 20 degrees, and then periods of rain for Monday night, continuing through Tuesday with a high of 19. Current weather conditions can be found anytime on the Janny King weather page on your CHBN radio app. I'm Judy Peters.
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0: That's Jake Fretz, What You Want To on CHVN 95.1 FM. Hey, man, Shalla Peacock. I hope that you're having a great day. Pleased to be joined with Faith Adeyemi, the CHVN Summer Events host. A few minutes ago, we were hearing about where you're going tonight, but you're also going somewhere tomorrow. Where are you expected to be tomorrow?
1: I'm super excited because I'm going to be all the way in Steinbeck for Worship in the City at the Southeast Event Center. And this is the first time they're moving their worship service indoors. So I am, pumped to see what that's going to look like.
0: I'm sure it's going to be a ton of fun. There's probably going to be a ton of people there as well, which will be really cool. What are you most looking forward to?
1: Actually, CHVN's Mike Tom is going to be the keynote speaker tomorrow. So I'm looking forward to hear what he's going to be preaching about.
0: And we'll be able to report back and just see how it goes. But I'm sure it'll be an encouraging time. And maybe just lift Mike up in prayers, too, just as he's going to be preparing to share the message and maybe see some people come to know Jesus. You can lift him up in prayer. So, Faith, if somebody has an event coming up and they're like, okay, I want CHVN there. I want to help spread the word. How can they get a hold of you?
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7: Mainly sunny today, 20 degrees, the UV index 6 or high. A few clouds tonight and a low of 9. Tomorrow it'll be mainly sunny with a high of 22. Cloudy on Monday, 20 degrees. And then periods of rain for Monday night, continuing through Tuesday with a high of 19. Current weather conditions can be found anytime on the Janie King weather page on your CHBN radio app. I'm Judy Peters.
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11: Mainly sunny today, 20 degrees, the UV index 6 or high. A few clouds tonight and a low of 9. Tomorrow it'll be mainly sunny with a high of 22. Cloudy on Monday, 20 degrees, and then periods of rain for Monday night continuing through Tuesday with a high of 19. Current weather conditions can be found anytime on the Janie King weather page on your CHVN radio app. I'm Judy Peters.
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0: 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Hey, Angela Peacock. 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And then every week, we're going to have a weekly winner, and that's going to be someone who had gotten their oil change in the month of June, that they can get a $250 Petro-Canada gas card. And then coming up on June 30th, that's the grand prize winner. So one person who got their oil change during June will be driving away with a $1,000 Petro-Canada gas card, a $500 Super Tune and Brake gift certificate, Super Lube conventional oil change, and a road trip report. 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
13: Mainly sunny today, 20 degrees, the UV index 6 or high. A few clouds tonight and a low of 9. Tomorrow it'll be mainly sunny with a high of 22. Cloudy on Monday, 20 degrees, and then periods of rain for Monday night continuing through Tuesday with a high of 19. Current weather conditions can be found anytime on the Jenny King weather page on your CHVN radio app. I'm Judy Peters.
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0: That's Fresh IE with Jesus the Healer on CHVN 95.1 FM. Hey, I'm Angela Peacock. Joining me in the CHVN studio, I have Faith Adeyemi. You are the summer events host here, and you're going to have a busy night tonight. Where can we expect to see you tonight?
1: I will be at Pilgrim Baptist Church for their fourth annual Juneteenth concert. It starts at 7 at their address, 41 Maple Street.
0: And what are you most looking forward to? Like, what do you think you can expect tonight?
1: So this is my second time going, and I'm really excited to just sing a lot of the songs, a lot of the hymns. I'm a hymn person, so a lot of the hymns they're going to be singing as well. Last year, I was surprised that a lot of the songs were familiar to me, so

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6: Mainly sunny today, 20 degrees, the UV index 6 or high. A few clouds tonight and a low of 9. Tomorrow it'll be mainly sunny with a high of 22. Cloudy on Monday, 20 degrees, and then periods of rain for Monday night continuing through Tuesday with a high of 19. Current weather conditions can be found anytime on the Janie King weather page on your CHBN radio app. I'm Judy Peters.
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0: That's Jamie Hiscox with Goliath on CHVN 95.1 FM. Hey, man, Shalip Peacock. Pleased to be joined with Faith Adeyemi, the CHVN Summer Events host. A few minutes ago, we were hearing about where you're going tonight, but you're also going somewhere tomorrow. Where are you expected to be tomorrow?
1: I'm super excited because I'm going to be all the way in Steinbeck for Worship in the City at the Southeast Event Center. And this is the first time they're moving their worship service indoors. So I am pumped to see what that's going to look like.
0: I'm sure it's going to be a ton of fun. There's probably going to be a ton of people there as well, which will be really cool. What are you most looking forward to?
1: Actually, CHVN's Mike Tom is going to be the keynote speaker tomorrow. So I'm looking forward to hear what he's going to be preaching about.
0: And we'll be able to report back and just see how it goes. But I'm sure it'll be an encouraging time. And maybe just lift Mike up in prayers, too, just as he's going to be preparing to share the message and maybe see some people come to know Jesus. You can lift him up in prayer. So, Faith, if somebody has an event coming up and they're like, okay, I want CHVN there. I want to help spread the word. How can they get a hold of you?
1: Yes, they can email me at dj@chvnradio.com.
0: There you go. 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
9: Mainly sunny today, 20 degrees. The UV index, 6 or high. A few clouds tonight and a low of 9. Tomorrow, it'll be mainly sunny with a high of 22. Cloudy on Monday, 20 degrees. And then periods of rain for Monday night, continuing through Tuesday.

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0: 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Hey, Manchilla Peacock, and that's going to do it for me today. Thanks so much for spending a bit of your Saturday with me. I hope that you have a great rest of your weekend, and I'll talk to you again on Monday.
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6: Hello there, I'm William Ryan III, and I'm so happy that you are joining me for this week's edition of 20 The Countdown Magazine. If this is your first time here, welcome. I hope you'll stick around and enjoy the show. Well, this week, the chart is full of questions. Which songs were building momentum? Which artists are making a push toward the top? And which track will end up claiming that number one spot by the time we're done? We'll find out together over the next couple of hours as we count down the 20 biggest songs in Christian music. And along the way, I've got some artist news for you. Three things you need to know, of course, and a throwback song and this week's future fan favorite winner. So no matter where you're listening from, thanks for making 20 a part of your weekend. Let's dive into the countdown.
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1: It is Bay Turner kicking off our countdown again this week at number 20 with his song, Somebody's Praying, here on 20 The Countdown Magazine. Well, Micah Tyler, he's also back in the same spot this week. Here he is.

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1: This is Chandler Moore, and this is the heart behind my song, God, I'm Just Grateful. The Bible instructs us to give thanks in all things. That means in the good, in the bad, in the ugly, and the beautiful. We are to thank God for it all. And I think this song helps me set my eyes on the list of reasons I have to be grateful. God has been so good. And in the midst of fires and trials and struggles and battles, I still have a reason to be grateful. And this is that song. Here's God, I'm Just Grateful.
0: Number 8.

0: grateful for you.
1: Back in that number 18 spot again this week on 20 The Countdown magazine. That is Chandler Moore with God, I'm Just Grateful. And I heard he's just spent a few days in Canada performing. So if you saw him, you got to let me know. We have so many great friends in Canada. So I'm sure some of you got to see him. Well, we are just getting started. And before we go any further, I've got a little challenge for you. Make a prediction. What song do you think?

0: song, or maybe you're convinced a dark horse is going to make a surprise move this week. Hold on to your guesses, though, and see how you do over the next couple of hours. And if you want to make it official, let me know on social media. You can follow us on Instagram or on Facebook. Just look up 20 The Countdown Magazine and chime in with your little prediction there, and we'll find out what happens here by the end. And I'd love to hear from you wherever you are listening from around the world. Chime in and let me know.
1: Coming up.
0: Well, it's still pretty much the beginning of our countdown, so we've only done 3 songs so far, which means there are 17 more to go until we do find out if your prediction is right. And along the way, we have some other special things like our artist news happening a little later this hour. Next hour, we are going to reveal the winning song for the future fan favorite. So if you voted on that last week, then you definitely want to find out who got that. And we also are going to feature a radio station of the week next hour. So that's going to be a lot of fun. Plan to stick around with me and find out what happens this week on The Countdown.
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18: Mainly sunny today, 20 degrees, the UV index 6 or high. A few clouds tonight and a low of 9. Tomorrow it'll be mainly sunny with a high of 22. Cloudy on Monday, 20 degrees, and then periods of rain for Monday night.

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3: Hey, this is Tasha Layton, and I wrote the song Meet Me in the Valley after hearing a parent who had lost a child say, I found myself in a deep valley, but to my surprise, God met me there. You know, the way out of our valleys is through. We have to feel everything we need to feel and admit those feelings to God so that He can meet us in those places of grief, sadness, confusion, loneliness. We are not alone in it. He'll meet us there and He'll take us through.

0: She is dropping down two spots this week to number 16 here on 20 The Countdown Magazine. It is Carly Ann Taylor, and that's her song called Why Should I Worry? What a great message in that one, right? Well, if you don't know a lot about Carly, she graduated with a bachelor's degree in commercial music production. I mean, that is pretty cool. But not long after college, she got an opportunity to sing with David Leonard, who you've heard on here on The Countdown before, and that was at a music festival, and things pretty much just took off from there for her. Well, do you look forward to hearing from fellow listeners around the world each week like I do? I receive feedback all the time that lets me know we should continue sharing these messages, and I'd love for yours to be the next one I play. So give me a call on our listener line anytime and leave that message for us. And we have a listener line set up just for you. It is 1-888-535-2020. 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
1: 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I think the first time I got to touch with this show was those days where you're flipping through the radio channels and then you just bump on this nice music, and before I know it, I'm listening to the big 20 songs in the Christian circles. And you see, I actually found it when it was under 10 songs. 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And ever since then, I always tune in every Saturday here in Uganda.
0: Isn't that cool?

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1: Coming up.
0: Well, we have more music on the way for you as we continue these 15 remaining songs, but we also have a few stories behind those songs. Like Pat Barrett, he is coming in no time to share more about I've Got a Fire. And of course, the artist news happening a little later this hour before we close it out. And we may even have time for a little throwback, take you back on a journey several years ago, see if you remember that song. So that is all coming up for you this hour.
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0: Well, I've been loving this collaboration between Phil Wickham and Crowder. Here they are singing It Really Is Amazing Grace.
1: Number 15.

0: They're moving up two spots this week there at number 15. That is Phil Wickham and Crowder teaming up to sing It Really Is Amazing Grace here on 20. Now Pat Barrett making a one-point climb this week, but he's in to tell us a story about this one called I've Got a Fire.
1: Hey, y'all, I am so excited about I've Got a Fire this year for a lot of reasons, but this song was a joy to write. It was a joy to record. It was, I mean, a forever memory to film that music video with my dad. And all throughout that process, it reminded me of a couple things. One, that what we're a part of, this faith that we're a part of, is a long game. This is about our entire lives being lived and not just living the moment we're in, but finishing faithfully. And what an amazing, you know, testimony to the world to watch someone, not just a moment of their life, but the longevity of it, walking towards the Lord is so powerful. But also, gosh, to live in the fullness of what Jesus has done inside of us. And that flame that burns, my prayer is that the older I get, the brighter I burn. And what a sign and a wonder that could be for the world, and what a testimony of how great God is.
2: Number 14.

0: Barrett moving up one to number 14 here on 20 The Countdown Magazine. It's called I've Got a Fire. Hey, a little fun fact for you, too. Pat was one of the co-writers on that song, God, I'm Just Grateful, that you heard sung by Chandler Moore at number 18. Well, you've been hearing this song for 15 weeks now on The Countdown, and he's dropping down a couple of spots this week. We'll see what happens. It is Andrew Rip with I'd Do It Again on 20.
1: Number 13.

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1: That is number 13 here on 20 The Countdown magazine. It's called I Do It Again. It's from Andrew Ribb. Well, because of listeners like you, 20 The Countdown magazine is able to reach people all over the world with the hope of the gospel through Christian music. And recently, Daniel from Kenya made a financial gift to support the ministry here of 20, and he even included this cool note. He said, my family and I live in Kenya and listen to 20 on Spotify and Family FM in Kenya. Thank you for being a blessing to millions of listeners

0: worldwide. May you continue spreading the gospel one song at a time to the ends of the world. Daniel, thanks for those encouraging words and for partnering with us in our mission here. And that's exactly what we are trying to do. We're trying to spread the gospel through music one countdown at a time. 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And together, we are going to help spread this gospel through this music, one countdown at a time.
1: Coming up.
0: Well, we are even closer to our three things you need to know this week. That's the artist news that I cannot wait to share with you. And we have 12 more songs to go to, and even some time in there for a little throwback as we rewind the clock here and find out what a big song was years ago and see if it kind of brings back some good memories for you. So stick around for all of that.
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3: Hi, my name is Sarah, and I live in Orlando, Florida. 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I discovered it's a perfect length to cling to.
1: Same as it was back then, same as it is today. 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
2: Mainly sunny today, 20 degrees, the UV index 6 or high. A few clouds tonight and a low of 9. Tomorrow it'll be mainly sunny with a high of 22. Cloudy on Monday, 20 degrees, and then periods of rain for Monday night continuing through Tuesday with a high of 19. Current weather conditions can be found anytime on the Janie King weather page on your CHBN radio app. I'm Judy Peters.
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6: Well, you just heard this artist singing along with Crowder at number 15, but here's Phil Wickham again with Homesick for Heaven.
5: Number 12.

0: Number one.
1: Forrest Frank was recently in New York City here in the United States for his new tour, The Jesus Generation. Unfortunately, his show at Madison Square Garden had to be moved because the NBA Finals were happening there. Now, for those that don't know, the NBA Finals are the championship series for professional basketball here in the United States, so it's kind of a big deal, but Forrest turned the whole situation into something really special. He decided to use that opportunity to bless someone. He asked fans to share a story of someone who deserves some encouragement, and one person nominated Matt, a New York City pastor who coaches basketball through a program that he uses the sport to mentor and encourage young people in his community. So getting to bring him to the game was actually the perfect fit. Forrest surprised him with courtside tickets and then invited him to share a message at his show the next night. Here's a clip of that message that he shared.
2: I can feel New York City's broken heart, and I've come to tell you that he loves you, New York City. No matter how far you've gone, no matter how many times you've sinned this week, God wants to touch you. He wants to seal you. He wants to bring you into adoption and never let you go.
0: Number two.
1: For King & Country recently announced that production has officially started on a brand new film that they've been working on for 8 years. Now, the movie is set during the American Revolutionary War, and it follows two brothers who find themselves on opposite sides of the conflict. And if you want a behind-the-scenes look at the making of the film, they have launched a new social media page where they're sharing updates and giving fans a look inside the whole process. You can check out this clip that they shared about one of the songs in the film, but you gotta go watch the rest of it at our website. Site at 20thecountdown.com.
3: I don't want to leave, but this is the moment to do what's right.
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5: This song was written probably 18 years ago, 17 years ago.
4: What?
5: And we have never been able to find the right place for it until this project.
4: Yeah, no pressure on it, Harry. 18-year-old son. Like, that's crazy.
0: Number three.
1: Stephen Curtis Chapman recently debuted a new song with Chris Jansen at the Grand Ole Opry. They performed their new rendition of America the Beautiful as part of a special celebration leading up to America's 250th birthday. Stephen shared that the song is meaningful to him because of his love for the song growing up and the legacy of his grandfather who served our country. He said the song was created as a reminder to look for the beauty in our country and in each other, even during times.

0: from Philippians 1:6. It says, I'm sure of this, that he who started a good work in you will carry it on to completion until the day of Christ Jesus. And what a powerful reminder that God is not finished.
1: Yes, we're trusting God that he will always finish your story. If it's not good, it's not finished.
2: Number 11.

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5: 2020, the Countdown. We're just halfway through this weekend's countdown, which means the top 10 is just ahead. And one of the biggest questions of the week is whether Matthew West has done it again for that number one spot. He's been sitting there for 5 straight weeks, but can he make it for 6? Or is another artist ready to take over the top spot? We're going to find out before the end of this show. And that is not all we're going to find out. If you voted last week on the future fan favorite, we're going to reveal the one that had the most votes and play it for you. It's going to be a lot of fun, so plan to stick with me as we officially kick off these top 10 songs of the week.
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1: What's up, guys? This is We the Kingdom. And this is the story behind our song, Rescue Me. Y'all, we just want to give you a melody to put to an age-old story of David and Goliath. Man, he had some crazy faith, and it's amazing what God can do when we have faith like that. And we just pray that this song will be a huge encouragement to you guys to know that whatever giants you're facing out there,

0: That is number 8 this time from Jamie McDonald here on 20 The Countdown Magazine. It's her latest called Ain't No Way. Well, I told you last week that Jamie got to sing a song at CMA Fest for the very first time, which is no small thing. You know, and thinking about that song that we just heard called Ain't No Way, I'm reminded of how often God works in ways that we never could have predicted. I've had a few of these moments myself personally, even just in the last couple of months. So the song is really a celebration of God's faithfulness, though. And the moments when you look back and realize there is no way I could have gotten through that on my own, or no way that situation should have turned around, and yet God showed up in the midst of it all. Maybe you are in the middle of a situation right now where you can't see the outcome, and if that is you, don't give up, because I have personally been there, and that same God who has been faithful in the past is still at work today. And in fact, I'd love to hear your Ain't No Way story if you have one. What is something God's done in your life that can only be explained by His grace and His provision? 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Your testimony, you never know. It might be exactly what another listener across the entire globe might need to hear this weekend. 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
0: Well, are you loving our first songs as we kicked off our top 10? I mean, I'm loving them. I hope you are too, but we still have more great songs coming up. So if you haven't heard your favorite yet, which I would be surprised if you haven't, but it is sure to be happening soon, because we still have 7 more to go this weekend and a winning future fan favorite to sneak in there too. So it's going to be a lot of fun. 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
4: A few clouds tonight and a low of 9. Tomorrow it'll be mainly sunny with a high of 22. Cloudy on Monday, 20 degrees. And then periods of rain for Monday night, continuing through Tuesday with a high of 19. Current weather conditions can be found anytime on the Janny King weather page on your CHVN radio app. I'm Judy Peters.
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7: 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Number 7.

is Elevation Worship at number 7 again this week with their song Alleluia on 20, the Countdown magazine. Well, this next one is our longest running song on the Countdown. At 22 weeks, it is Peter Burton with Where Would I Be on 20. Number 7.

0: is Peter Burton at number 6 this time after dropping down a couple of spots with Where Would I Be here on 20, the Countdown magazine. And that, I mentioned, was our longest running song this weekend at 22 weeks. Well, I frequently ask how long you've been listening to 20, and I've got a good reason for that. I got this message from Isabel in Diani Beach, Kenya, who answered my question. She wrote, been listening to 20 since 2000. 26 years now, pure inspiration and worship, she said. And 26 years, I mean, think about that. Isabel has been listening long enough to hear songs in this countdown before some of today's artists were even born, like Josiah Queen and Carly Ann Taylor, just name a few. Now, Isabel, thank you for making 20 a part of your life for all these years and for taking time to reach out and say hello. That really means a lot to me, seriously. Now, you've got me curious. How long have you personally been listening? I know she's been listening for that long, but what about you? Are you a first-time listener, a 5-year listener, or 20 plus veteran just like Isabel? Let me know at 20thecountdown.com. I'd love to hear how long you've been listening to the show.
1: Coming up.
0: Well, 5 more to go. Can you believe it? We're down to our top 5. This is where things are going to get interesting, too. So be sure you kind of get planted for a little while longer. And also, we're going to feature a radio station of the week here in just a second. And that's one of the many that airs this countdown around the world for you. So we're going to show them a little appreciation and let you hear from them as well. So stay with me.
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1: 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They have been airing 20 The Countdown Magazine for more than 20 years. Now, Caribou is the most northeastern city in the U.S., and it sits in the heart of Maine potato country. It also is a popular snowboarding destination in the wintertime, and while we've been sweating through the 90-degree temperatures here in Texas, they're enjoying highs in the mid-60s this weekend. Wow. 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Let's check it out and hear from them.
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0: Zach Williams at number 5 after a 1-point climb with Wait For Me here on 20 The Countdown Magazine. Okay, it is that time of the show where we get to announce the winning future fan favorite and play the full song. We had some great ones last week, too. The new one from Kane called Living Water and a new one from Ellie Holcomb called Wherever I Go. The one with the most votes, it was from Kane. Here they are singing Living Water.
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That is your winning future fan favorite here on 20 The Countdown Magazine. It's from the band Kane. It's their latest called Living Water. We hope to hear that one soon on the countdown. Would you agree? That's a good one. Well, I have some more good songs to play for you this week for you to vote on. Our first one is a brand new one from Dan Brimness. Here is a song called Reaching for the Light.

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1: That's Dan Bremnes with Reaching for the Light. That's his new song. And that's one that you can vote on for the future fan favorite. The other, it is from John Reddick. Here is Holding On. Oh.

0: That's John Reddick with a song called Holding On. That's the second pick there for the future fan favorite. The one before it was from Dan Bremnes. It was called Reaching for the Light. Those are this week's picks, so go vote.
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0: Well, this next band has a big fall tour coming up. It's going to include artists like Jeremy Camp and even the lead singer of the band's son, Sam Wesley. Here is Mercy Me with Make It Well.

0: It's the band Mercy Me dropping down a spot there to number 4 this week here on 20, the Countdown Magazine. It is our song called Make It Well. A little earlier, I shared a message from Isabel in Kenya, who has been listening to 20 for 26 years. And that got me thinking about all the different seasons of life represented by the people listening right now. Take Matthew in Ottawa. He recently wrote in and said, thank you for playing good quality songs. This is my favorite show on radio. I listen to it whenever I can, and it's been since I was 16, and I'm now 25 years old. I love that for Matthew. 20, it's been a part of nearly a decade of his life. And think about all that's happened between 16 and 25. I was thinking back to when I was that age and wow, there was a lot going on with school, work, friendships, big life decisions, ups and downs. And through it all, 20 has been there for him. So I hope it's been there for you too. Whether you've been listening for 26 years like Isabel earlier, or 9 years like Matthew, or even 9 minutes, thanks for making 20 a part of your journey. And I would love to hear from you anytime you feel like you want to reach out and let me know your story. 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
0: 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You're going to see who's at number 1, of course. And I mean, you never know. 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So I know you love those just like I do. So stick around and find out what happens here on The Countdown.
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3: 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I do listening in from Uganda, Kampala. 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
7: A few clouds tonight and a low of 9. Tomorrow it'll be mainly sunny with a high of 22. Cloudy on Monday, 20 degrees. And then periods of rain for Monday night, continuing through Tuesday with a high of 19. Current weather conditions can be found anytime on the Jenny King weather page on your CHBN radio app. I'm Judy Peters.
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9: This is Nate from Elevation Rhythm, and this is the heart behind our song, Wash. The Bible says in Ephesians 2:13, but now in Christ Jesus, you who were once far off have been brought near by the blood of Christ. And that's what the song Wash is all about. We are able to celebrate that we were once far off, and because of the blood of Jesus washing us, we are now near to the heart of the Father.
8: Number 3.

0: It's Elevation Rhythm at number 3 this week after dropping down a spot with their song Washed. Here on 20, the Countdown Magazine. Okay, I'm really excited about this next one because CeCe Winans, she's in next with her song called Worthy of It All. But this is actually the highest that CeCe has ever been on the Countdown since I took over the show back in 2019. Here she is on 20.
1: Number 2.

0: CC Winans making a 3-point jump to number 2 this week with Worthy of It All on 20 The Countdown magazine. And I mentioned before I played that I'm pretty excited about that because since I took over the Countdown back in 2019, she's been on the Countdown several times, but she's never managed to climb this high. So I am so excited for that. She deserves it. I mean, that is such an amazing song. She's had so many great ones, but they've never gotten this high before for some reason. I don't know why, but anyway, I'm glad today is the day that we got to hear that together. Well, if you miss any part of our show, just a reminder that you can always catch up at our website at 20thecountdown.com. From there, you can stream the show anytime, day or night. It's always going there on a loop for you, so you can just tune back in and see what you missed. But while you're there, I mean, you've got to do this. 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My team and I, we love to hear your story. We love to hear where you're listening from in the world. So go do that right now at 20thecountdown.com. Oh, and another thing, sign up for that e-newsletter. It is free, and it is something that we send out every week and kind of keep you informed with what's going on here at the show.
1: Coming up.
0: Well, you might already know what's coming up, but I'll go ahead and tell you if maybe you're just tuning in, just assuming you don't know what's going on. But coming up here in just a second, it is our number one song in Christian music. It's going to be exciting.
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0: Well, this makes 6 weeks in a row for Matthew West to be in this top spot. And here he is now to tell us the story behind his latest called Good.
5: For as long as I can remember, I've struggled to fully understand the depths of God's grace and the reality that it truly is a free gift. Instead, I get it all twisted and I think if I do enough good stuff, then maybe, just maybe, I'll be good enough for grace. But this is what Paul said in Romans 11, verse 6. And since it is through God's kindness, then it is not by their good works. For in that case, God's grace would not be what it really is, free and undeserved. So I hope that when you listen to this song, you remember what I'm trying to learn every single day. You're not loved because you're worthy. You're loved.

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1: It is Matthew West with the number one song in Christian music for week number 6. That is a song called Good, and it is so good. It's been there for so long. I love it. Congratulations to him for holding on to that top spot, even when a lot of the other artists were they were trailing on him there. They were trying to get to that number one spot. You just never know what's going to happen here on The Countdown, so I hope you enjoyed this weekend getting to hang out with me, because I sure enjoyed hanging out with you, and I hope you'll come back again next week, and we can do it all again. I'm William Ryan III, and thanks again for listening this weekend and for making us a part of your weekend, and be sure to come back. 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
9: A few clouds tonight and a low of 9. Tomorrow it'll be mainly sunny with a high of 22. Cloudy on Monday, 20 degrees. And then periods of rain for Monday night, continuing through Tuesday with a high of 19. Current weather conditions can be found anytime on the Janie King weather page on your CHVN radio app. I'm Judy Peters.
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0: Taking you across the country, one song, one story at a time. 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You'll hear the stories behind the songs, onstage moments that didn't go as planned.
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3: A few clouds tonight and a low of 9. Tomorrow it'll be mainly sunny with a high of 22. Cloudy on Monday, 20 degrees. And then periods of rain for Monday night, continuing through Tuesday with a high of 19. Current weather conditions can be found anytime on the Janie King weather page on your CHBN radio app. I'm Judy Peters.
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2: Good afternoon. I'm Faith Adeyemi, and I am right here at Pilgrim Baptist Church. 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
9: A few clouds tonight and a low of 9. Tomorrow it'll be mainly sunny with a high of 22. Cloudy on Monday, 20 degrees. And then periods of rain for Monday night, continuing through Tuesday with a high of 19. Current weather conditions can be found anytime on the Janny King weather page on your CHBN radio app. I'm Judy Peters.
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10: A few clouds tonight and a low of 9. Tomorrow it'll be mainly sunny with a high of 22. Cloudy on Monday, 20 degrees. And then periods of rain for Monday night, continuing through Tuesday with a high of 19. Current weather conditions can be found anytime on the Janny King weather page on your CHVN radio app. I'm Judy Peters.
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1: Good evening, I'm Faith Adeyemi, and I am right here at Pilgrim Baptist Church. That's at 41 Maple Street for their fourth annual Juneteenth concert, and I'm joined by their worship director, Bruce Tynes. How are you doing this evening?
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